Country Nights Live. It's Bev Rainey. I hope you are doing very, very well and you're ready to have a good night with me. We got lots of great country music heading your way. Don't forget Josh Ross on the show tomorrow night. Here's Morgan Wallen's One Thing.

0: New music from Kenny Chesney, Carry On. This is Country Nights Live. You know, there's three things that he grew up with as a kid.
1: When I was a kid, music had such an impact on my life. I mean, I didn't know that I was going to be doing this for a living. I didn't know it was going to be a life path because I wanted to be an athlete. I love sports. I grew up in an area where sports was a big part of all of our lives.
0: And church,
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15: Good evening, your Big Country Live Doppler forecast. Mostly cloudy tonight. Lows dip near 56 with an easterly wind around 5 miles per hour. Tomorrow, partly sunny, highs of 81. Tomorrow night, partly cloudy, lows of 58. And Saturday, partly sunny, highs near 83 and breezy. For more on your weather, log online to BigCountry1077.com.
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with Bev Rainey. Facebook, Instagram, TikTok, wherever you like to get social with me. I would love to have you along for the ride. Got lots of great videos of all of your favorite country artists just hanging on the show. So much fun. Here's John Party, Boots Off.

that $16,000 in damages and a felony arrest warrant going out to Bailey Zimmerman issued in Albuquerque, New Mexico. He issued that apology saying that he's doing the work to learn and grow, holding himself fully accountable. I want to see him do well. I really do. I'm from Albuquerque. Here's Chevy Silverado. Wow.

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1: Kenny Chesney is gearing up for a huge fall. He's launching his first album on his brand new label, Hey Now Records, with a special release event at Silver Sands Marina on September 25th. The project, produced by Buddy Cannon, includes the rising single Carry On, now just outside the top 10. Kenny says the album was inspired by the way music cracks open a tough moment and takes you places he's never gone before. The title track is out now. Kane Brown is recovering after a terrifying accident on the golf course. He was struck in the ear by a 150-mile-per-hour golf ball, needing 23 stitches, and says he's lucky to be alive. He canceled his tight end university performance, but told fans he's okay and grateful it wasn't worse. And Jelly Roll proved again he's one of the most generous guys in country. At his New Hampshire show, he spotted a fan who's been to multiple dates and told her she'll never have to buy a ticket again. She later shared that the moment felt like a sign from her late friend. That's your Country Nights Live news update. I'm Bev Rainey.
0: Be part of the show now. 844-444-6274. 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

0: 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Dustin Lynch, who is a man who never wants to let his fans down, first and foremost.
1: 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Music's really cool. 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So that's what's fun. It's kind of a guaranteed win playing shows. 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
22: Good evening, your Big Country Live Doppler forecast. Mostly cloudy tonight, lows dip near 56 with an easterly wind around 5 miles per hour. Tomorrow, partly sunny, highs of 81. Tomorrow night, partly cloudy, lows of 58. And Saturday, partly sunny, highs near 83 and breezy. For more on your weather, log online to BigCountry1077.com.
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0: Kenny Chesney's getting his own exhibit at the Country Music Hall of Fame Museum. Definitely something to see. Strolling around Nashville. Here's American Kids. 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
1: Double wide quick stop, midnight tea top, Jack in her cherry coat town. Mama and daddy put their roots right here, cause this is where the car broke down.

0: Party, Eric Church, Morgan Wallen, and Tim McGraw. It's MacArthur. 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
1: I do feel like I am a part of a class of artists that is, like, when I think of that, I do think of me, Jelly, Morgan, Earn, Lainey Wilson, brought maybe a wave of just normalcy, like normal people, and that sort of resonating with a huge, you know, mass crowd of people. Even guys like Stapleton and, again, like Luke Combs and these people that were just kind of normal-looking people started singing songs that were a little bit more of, like, a different subject matter. And I think that just there's so many people from small towns that really resonated with that, and that's kind of the movement I think that's happening now.
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4: 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The Clay County Community Foundation has been able to grant about 20 grants each year to different nonprofits and public entities that apply for grants. So total, we have been able to give over $2 million in community betterment grants to Clay County.
3: For more information, or if you would like to make a donation, visit the Clay County Community Foundation's website at claycofoundation.com. 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

0: start off with a Southern accent doesn't mean being in country music after so long you don't get one. Just saying. That's the situation with Zach Tom. Here's South of Sanity.
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Riley Green once told me we were sitting down having a chat, and I was asking him because he had just shaved his mustache off, which he prefers, and he's like, with a mustache, you get more respect. You know, when you pull up to a four-way stop, whoever's got a mustache gets to go first. I'm getting some of those glasses with a mustache.

0: Don't tell on me. So what was Jason Aldean like in high school?
1: I had fun in school. I had a good time in high school, and my class was really small. I think my whole graduating class was like maybe 50 people. You know, we all knew each other. We were all friends. Half of us dated each other at some point. You know, it was like we just kind of all grew up together. And, you know, I don't know. It's like if you broke up, I mean, you just kind of knew that, like, whoever it was going to be dating one of your friends, like, in a couple weeks. So, you know, kind of was what it was.
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4: 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It's reported that the Treasury shows about $6 trillion in assets and over $47 trillion in liabilities. 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
14: Good evening, your Big Country Live Doppler forecast. Mostly cloudy tonight, lows dip near 56 with an easterly wind around 5 miles per hour. Tomorrow, partly sunny, highs of 81. Tomorrow night, partly cloudy, lows of 58. And Saturday, partly sunny, highs near 83 and breezy. For more on your weather, log online to BigCountry1077.com.
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0: anymore. 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Just like it.
1: 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I Can't Love You Anymore. 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

0: On Sunday, September 13th, be prepared to laugh hysterically at the Clay County Fair as the SMG Concert Series presents one of the most famous stand-up comedians in the country, Gabriel Iglesias.
1: But yeah, man, drinking here in town, you gotta be careful though, man, because some people can handle alcohol. You know who you are. Some people can. You have no clue.
0: That's right. Fluffy is coming to the world's greatest Clay County Fair. 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
1: You know, if you hear the magical sound, one of two things will pop into your head. Either one, I'm okay, I'm fine. I can beat this. Or two, gonna go to jail.
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2: When severe weather strikes,
3: there is a strong line of thunderstorms moving through northwest Iowa right now.
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4: This here is a very dangerous storm. 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
3: We're getting reports now of large hail and 60 mile per hour winds. Now is the time to get to your basement or a small interior room on the lowest level.
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Jacob Hackworth just got to do his very first Grand Ole Opry appearance. That is a big milestone in a country singer's career. Congratulations. Here's what took you so long.

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0: 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You know, her Cloud 9 tour selling out arenas right now. And boy, she put some physical effort into getting ready for it all. 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
18: Good evening, your Big Country Live Doppler forecast. Mostly cloudy tonight. Lows dip near 56 with an easterly wind around 5 miles per hour. Tomorrow, partly sunny, highs of 81. Tomorrow night, partly cloudy, lows of 58. And Saturday, partly sunny, highs near 83 and breezy. For more on your weather, log online to BigCountry1077.com.
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He had to step away from touring for a wee bit because of health reasons, but gonna be fine. 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

0: New music from Kenny Chesney. It's called Carry On. This is Country Nights Live. I've got Ella Langley up next for you. A lot of people don't realize she's had eye surgeries up the wazoo.
1: I had a bunch of eye surgeries when I was young. Yeah, sometimes I'd just be a little cross-eyed. But then I had some surgeries, and then the teacher's like, she just is not paying attention in here. So homeschooled until sixth grade, and then seventh grade went back to the same high school my dad went to. Graduated with 32 kids. And it's kind of brutal, honestly. Like, they have to take your eyeballs out.
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by humans and officiated by humans. 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

Don't forget, we've got Josh Ross hanging with us on Country Nights Live tomorrow night, kicking off at 7 o'clock. Can't wait to have him on the show. Here's Hudson Westbrook by request, Painted You Pretty.

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1: Kenny Chesney is gearing up for a huge fall. He's launching his first album on his brand new label, Hey Now Records, with a special release event at Silver Sands Marina on September 25th. The project, produced by Buddy Cannon, includes the rising single Carry On, now just outside the top 10. Kenny says the album was inspired by the way music cracks open a tough moment and takes you places he's never gone before. The title track is out now. Kane Brown is recovering after a terrifying accident on the golf course. He was struck in the ear by a 150-mile-per-hour golf ball, needing 23 stitches, and says he's lucky to be alive. He canceled his tight end university performance, but told fans he's okay and grateful it wasn't worse. And Jelly Roll proved again he's one of the most generous guys in country. At his New Hampshire show, he spotted a fan who's been to multiple dates and told her she'll never have to buy a ticket again. She later shared that the moment felt like a sign from her late friend. That's your Country Nights Live news update. I'm Bev Rainey.
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27: Good evening, your Big Country Live Doppler forecast. Mostly cloudy tonight, lows dip near 56 with an easterly wind around 5 miles per hour. Tomorrow, partly sunny, highs of 81. Tomorrow night, partly cloudy, lows of 58. And Saturday, partly sunny, highs near 83 and breezy. For more on your weather, log online to BigCountry1077.com.
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Ashley McBride and I were talking about how tough the women in country music are not too long ago. 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

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Shane Proffitt, no exception. Don't forget, he's got a documentary out about all of it you can check out. 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

Thank you, thank you, thank you, as always, for being a part of Country Nights Live. I'm Bev Rainey. A big thanks to our producer, Justin Reimer, as well. Josh Ross on the show tomorrow night. I will see you then at 7 o'clock. Here's Jason Aldean. Don't tell on me.

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6: Well, happy Friday. It's finally here. Welcome to show number 1631. It's After Midnight. I'm your host, Granger Smith, happily announcing the weekend is just hours away at this point. I'm so glad you're with me. I've got some good news to read for you. I got some Nashville news Ann Hudson's going to read for you. And I got a whole bunch of good country music to play for you. Welcome to Friday. Welcome to After Midnight. Keep it right here.

0: The Dalton family in Shepherd, Montana lost their home to a brutal hailstorm, but their community really stepped up. One local woman, Joanna Polani, went above and beyond. She donated her 29-foot trailer to the Daltons so that they can move back onto their land and start over. Now the family's focused on rebuilding, feeling extra grateful for all the love and support they've received.
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So I got a topic I want to discuss next hour. A nostalgic question. What's a sound that reminds you of summer? A sound that reminds you of summer. 866-607-8383. We'll talk next hour.

0: Hey, Granger, just wanted to comment and say that I listen to you every day that I'm coming into work and every night when I'm leaving from work. I work here at Toyota. I just want to say hello to the station. Love what you're doing and everything else, man. Have a good night.
1: I'm with you, brother. Thanks for all that hard work you're doing out there.

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0: Ann is about to join us with another round of Nashville news. Ann, what do you got coming up?
1: Oh my gosh, Granger, did you see Bailey Zimmerman faces felony charges? I'll explain coming up in your Nashville news next.

0: from Nashville's Music Row. It's Ann Hudson.
1: Wow, so Bailey Zimmerman could be facing some felony charges after causing $16,000 worth of damage to an Albuquerque hotel he was staying in. He's facing a felony charge for criminal damage to property after the housekeeping found his hotel room was wrecked. And he also faces a misdemeanor charge for falsely obtaining services over an unpaid alcohol tab on the same night. Okay, so if you missed the CMA Fest, it was amazing to watch on ABC last night. It is streaming today on Hulu. So make sure you check that out. Very entertaining. You get to see Florida Georgia Line get reunited in front of everyone. It was really great.
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4: Your Mid-Country Live Doppler forecast for your Friday: partly sunny, highs approaching 81, east southeasterly winds at 5 to 10. This evening, partly cloudy, lows around 58 with a continued southeasterly wind at 5 to 10. And Saturday, partly sunny, highs near 83. For more on your weather, log online to BigCountry1077.com.
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6: Welcome to Finally Friday. It's After Midnight, everybody. I'm your host, Granger Smith. I got this question. What is a sound that reminds you of summer as soon as you hear it? If you got an answer to that, call me. 866-607-8383. I've also got Earl Bibbles Jr. coming in with a dumb criminal story later and a whole bunch of good country music. It's hour number two. Thank you for being here.

0: Thanks for staying up. This is After Midnight with Granger Smith.
1: Okay, topic of the hour is this. What is a sound that as soon as you hear it, you think about summertime? It takes you straight back to summer, maybe as a kid. You can't separate the two. I have lots of these today. I mean, I've been getting some good phone calls. People talking about crickets. People talking about ice cream truck. What is a sound that reminds you of summer?
2: 866-607-8383. For me, it's always been the sound of a chainsaw running. Because when I was little, maybe 10, 12 years old, in the late 60s, my father used to be a lumberman, and there were a lot of times that I would go to work with him, like probably mostly in the summertime. But just hearing a chainsaw running just takes me back to that era of being a kid. He would cut, and then we'd load up the truck and haul it off and go back and start all over again. So that's what it is for me.
1: Yeah, that's so interesting, because we all have these different ideas, these different sounds. A chainsaw for me would be wintertime. That's what we would do in Texas, you know. You wouldn't hear it as much in the summer. Maybe a lawnmower in the summer. 866-607-8383.
3: Hey, good morning, Mr. Smith. My memory was Saturday mornings, crop dusters. Every other Saturday morning, we used to hear crop dusters growing up. That's my memory.
1: Yeah, that's good, man. We had crop dusters here at the house about a month ago. Got to fertilize those crops. In Texas, we do it a little bit earlier. 866-607-8383.
0: You can be a part of the show tonight by jumping in on this conversation. Just call up at 866-607-8383. That's 866-607-8383. Call now to be a part of tonight's show here on After Midnight with Granger Smith. 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

0: staying up? 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

0: Hey, what's up, Grangers? This is Nick calling in from Mishawaka, Indiana. Just wanted to say thanks for keeping us company overnight.
1: You are sure welcome, Nick. 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
1: I'm Earl Dibbles Jr. I'm a country boy. I'm an honest boy, too, and crime don't pay. I got a story to prove it. I guess you could say this Tennessee man's in some deep dish trouble. See, he just pled guilty porting an AK-47 rifle at Little Caesars employees, all because his $6 hot and ready pepperoni pizza was taking too long to make. After demanding free crazy bread for having to wait for his pie, this dumb criminal left and returned minutes later with an AK-47. Ain't no pizza worth that. He's dumb.
2: Yeah, yeah.
0: Thanks for staying up with us here on After Midnight with Granger Smith. 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
8: Your Big Country Live Doppler forecast for your Friday: partly sunny, highs approaching 81, east southeasterly winds at 5 to 10. This evening, partly cloudy, lows around 58 with a continued southeasterly wind at 5 to 10. And Saturday, partly sunny, highs near 83. For more on your weather, log online to BigCountry1077.com.
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0: All right, taking a phone call. What's a sound to you that reminds you of summertime?
1: 866-607-8383. Man, it was always the sound of drag cars and drag bikes for me. That sound just takes me back. I spent a lot of time as a kid at the drag strips, just watching and listening and smelling the cars race. It was the best.

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5: 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I'm Granger Smith, your host. We're going to talk about some things that went down on this day in history coming up, plus some Nashville news with Ann Hudson, stories about those country stars out there in Nashville and what they're up to. Hang tight for all of this early on a Friday. Keep the station right here.

It was on this day that one icon in music was last seen on stage. I'll tell you about that, plus other things that went down on this day in history coming up in two songs.

0: loves talking about history, and he's even got the diploma to prove it. 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
1: On this day, June the 26th, 1917, the first U.S. troops arrived in France during World War I. 1925, the movie Gold Rush, starring and directed by Charlie Chaplin, was released. 1945, the United Nations Charter was signed by 50 nations. 1977, Elvis made his last appearance on stage. 2018, Dolly Parton received her star on the Hollywood Walk of Fame. Some famous birthdays include pop singer Ariana Grande, slugger Derek Jeter, NFL star Michael Vick, actor Nick Offerman, and actor Chris O'Donnell. Those are just a few things that went down on this day in history.
0: You're up after midnight with Granger Smith. 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
1: It's Granger. I had the chance to sit down with Stephen Rinella. You remember that guy? The host from Meat Eater, the wildly popular Netflix hunting show, and Hunting History on the History Channel. We had such a great conversation on the Granger Smith podcast.
3: Well, what's a hunt? One hunt that just, you've had so many. You look back in your life, is there one that just pops out and knocked your socks off?
4: 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I've been real fortunate. Like in Alaska, you can't hunt sheep without a guide unless you have a relative that lives there. My brother's been in Alaska for 25 years or something. Periodically, I'll be able to go sheep hunting and we just go. I can just go with him, you know. And man, that's like, it's the epitome of mountain hunting. Another favorite for me would be like hunting mule deer during the rut in late November is just a blast.
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So I brought this up last hour, and I still want to hear from you. 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

0: Granger, I just want to tell you, I listen to you every night. I drive Uber, I do overnights, and you are the best part of my evening sometimes. Have a great night.
1: Thank you, ma'am. Stay safe out there.

A little known fact here. 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

0: We've got someone who stays connected to Nashville just for you. Her name is Ann Hudson. Ann, what do you got coming up in Nashville news?
1: Well, Granger, for all the Morgan Wallen fans, you're going to love this. I got a surprising little thing to tell you about Morgan Wallen coming up in your Nashville news next.

0: Here's what's new in Nashville. Here's Ann Hudson.
1: Oh, this is fun. I love me some new music, especially in the form of Morgan Wallen. He teased on Instagram a previously unreleased song.
2: 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We wouldn't have to keep trying to work things out.
1: You can actually pre-save that song now on his website. Okay, so if you missed the CMA Fest, it was amazing to watch on ABC last night. It is streaming today on Hulu. So make sure you check that out. Very entertaining. You get to see Florida Georgia Line get reunited in front of everyone. It was really great.
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4: Your Big Country Live Doppler forecast for your Friday: partly sunny, highs approaching 81, east southeasterly winds at 5 to 10. This evening, partly cloudy, lows around 58 with a continued southeasterly wind at 5 to 10. And Saturday, partly sunny, highs near 83. For more on your weather, log online to BigCountry1077.com.
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4: 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Here's your host, Granger Smith.
6: Well, I've got some good news, third shifters. You made it through the work week. Hey, I'm glad to be right alongside with you. It's officially Friday. I'm Granger Smith. I'm your host here of After Midnight. I've got this question for you. Who was your first crush? Maybe as a kid. Who was that? 866-607-8383. Let's talk. And then I got Earl Bibbles Jr., the country boy with a dumb criminal story. All this here with a bunch of good country music. It's After Midnight. Here we go. It's finally Friday. I don't

0: 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This is After Midnight with Granger Smith.
1: Asking this question, topic of the hour, did you have a celebrity crush as a kid? Who was your very first crush as a kid? Maybe this was a neighbor, maybe somebody at school, or maybe someone you saw on TV. 866-607-8383.
2: 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Yeah, man, she was hot. I was young, but I was so wishing that she was my babysitter, you know. I'd have had to walk around with a bib, I'd have been drooling so much.
1: It's funny that they used a Cajun girl for that, for Swamp Thing. 866-607-8383.
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1: Man, we're getting some good calls. 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
1: When severe weather strikes,
2: there is a strong line of thunderstorms moving through northwest Iowa right now.
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2: We're getting reports now of large hail and 60 mile per hour winds. Now is the time to get to your basement or a small interior room on the lowest level.
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0: Hey, Granger. My name's Simone. Southern California. Up early, heading fishing. So it's going to be a good day. Hope you have a great one. Thank you.
1: You're absolutely right. It's going to be a good day, brother. Wish I was going with you. Thanks for listening.

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You know, I'm not sure hog tying is officially part of crew training these days, but some flight attendants jumped into action with one unruly passenger. Earl is going to be here next to share this dumb criminal story.

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1: I'm Earl Dibbles Jr. I'm a country boy. I'm an honest boy, too, and crime don't pay. I got a story to prove it. It's good to see we got some country folk flying the friendly skies these days. Cruise members were forced to tackle and hogtie an unruly passenger with cable ties after he became drunk and extremely violent on a plane from Dubai. Yeah, the video shows the incident of a man in some jeans and a leather jacket headbutting a male flight attendant who he was holding by the collar. Yeah, the guy was then tackled by two crew members who held him down and tied his legs together. As for how it ended, another clip, which appeared to be taken on a jet bridge upon landing, shows a suspect tied to a wheelchair with his hands behind his back. That guy's just dumb.
0: Thanks for staying up with us here on After Midnight with Granger Smith. It's 4 days of superstar performances jam-packed into a three-hour television event. 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
14: Your Big Country Live Doppler forecast for your Friday: partly sunny, highs approaching 81, east southeasterly winds at 5 to 10. This evening, partly cloudy, lows around 58 with a continued southeasterly wind at 5 to 10. And Saturday, partly sunny, highs near 83. For more on your weather, log online to BigCountry1077.com.

0: asking this question. Who was your first crush? I'm going to take a call right now. 866-607-8383.
1: My first celebrity crush, Granger, has got to be Jennifer Aniston. Still to this day, brother. Thank you. One.

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6: Finally Friday, early risers. What's up? Welcome to After Midnight with me, your host, Granger Smith. So grateful you guys have made this America's favorite radio program. And I've got some good news besides that I want to read for you, hopefully put a smile on your face early on a Friday. And then Nashville news, Ann Hudson's going to have you covered on that. Stories about your favorite stars in Nashville and what they're up to. All of this coming up soon this hour. Please don't change that station.

0: The Dalton family in Shepherd, Montana lost their home to a brutal hailstorm, but their community really stepped up. One local woman, Joanna Polani, went above and beyond. She donated her 29-foot trailer to the Daltons so that they can move back onto their land and start over. Now the family's focused on rebuilding, feeling extra grateful for all the love and support they've received. And that is good news.
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5: 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And I knew that going in, even though I tried as hard as I could intellectually to make that book the silver bullet. But I realized that only God opens eyes. Sometimes we don't have ears to hear or eyes to see. Heather, I fully believed at the time that you wrote this email and the time that you read Like a River, you haven't had eyes to see. But what you missed in the book was the answer to your question. How do I make the past trauma thoughts go away? How do I put more positives into my life than negatives? And maybe that'll make them go away. And the answer is like this. 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The only thing we deserve from that is banishment from the kingdom. 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

0: truck stops to tailgates. 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
1: Whatever you're doing all night, I'm here doing it with you. It's Granger Smith here on After Midnight.

0: Smith. This is Emery LaBelle from Saskatchewan. I live in a small town called Nipawin. Anyways, I love your show. Keep it up. You play great music. Thanks. Have a great day and keep on doing what you're doing. Bye for now.
1: Emery, I appreciate you calling. I hope you call again. Thanks for listening. Ain't it

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Follow us on all your socials. 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

0: 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And what do you got coming up?
1: My gosh, Granger, did you see Bailey Zimmerman faces felony charges? I'll explain coming up in your Nashville news next.

0: from Nashville's Music Row. It's Ann Hudson.
1: Wow, so Bailey Zimmerman could be facing some felony charges after causing $16,000 worth of damage to an Albuquerque hotel he was staying in. He's facing a felony charge for criminal damage to property after the housekeeping found his hotel room was wrecked. And he also faces a misdemeanor charge for falsely obtaining services over an unpaid alcohol tab on the same night. Okay, so if you missed the CMA Fest, it was amazing to watch on ABC last night. It is streaming today on Hulu. So make sure you check that out. Very entertaining. You get to see Florida Georgia Line get reunited in front of everyone. It was really great.
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15: Your Mid-Country Live Doppler forecast for your Friday: partly sunny, highs approaching 81, east southeasterly winds at 5 to 10. This evening, partly cloudy, lows around 58 with a continued southeasterly wind at 5 to 10. And Saturday, partly sunny, highs near 83. For more on your weather, log online to BigCountry1077.com.
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Hey, thanks for sharing your Friday, or at least part of it, here with me on After Midnight, y'all. Before you take off and get that Friday started, let me remind you, God is great and He is worthy of our praise. I'm Granger Smith, coming to y'all from the Yee Yee Farm in Central Texas. If you want to hang out some more, we can. I'm going to be kicking off Mornings with Granger here in just a few minutes. That's on our new streaming channel called Yee Yee Radio. You can find that in the link of the bio of our Instagram at After Midnight Granger Smith, or just search for Yee Yee Radio. Lock it.

0: Sherry Preston. The search goes on in Venezuela to find people still trapped in the rubble of buildings following back-to-back earthquakes on Wednesday.
1: One survivor described it as a horror movie. A section of the Caracas airport that collapsed into a cloud of dust. We saw travelers scrambling to escape. Parts of the terminal were left looking like a war zone. Of course, that airport is now closed.
0: ABC's Victor Oquendo, death toll this morning, more than 260 people, but that number is expected to go up as thousands are still missing. President Trump still insists Iran wants to make a deal badly to end the war. However, there was another spark of violence overnight as a cargo ship traveling through the Strait of Hormuz was hit by an Iranian drone. Here's ABC's Louis Martinez.
2: Effectively, what you're doing is shutting down the strait. One attack just sends the message that Iran is capable of striking whenever it wants. We're literally in uncharted territory right now because we don't know how the Trump administration is going to react, whether they want to look the other way because they recognize that this is Iran trying to assert itself because they want ships to travel through their own shipping lane up to the north, or whether they're going to look or whether they're going to retaliate just to make the point.
0: At least 660 drone attacks on Russian regions overnight by Ukraine as well. Fear spreading through Haitian and Syrian communities following the Supreme Court 6-3 decision ending protected status for those from those countries. Villis Dorsonville is a Haitian community leader in Ohio.
3: The decision creates that type of panic in a sense that people in our community are wondering what the best action to do now.
0: The decision affects hundreds of thousands of people, many of whom have been living in the U.S. for years. Another court ruling could revive a policy turning asylum seekers away at the southern border. 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
0: The blistering European heat wave continues. Nathan Sakabuth is a bus driver in South London.
10: You can't breathe. You go to a red light, you feel like you're dozing off because it's so hot. Not because you're tired or you haven't slept, but just because of the humidity.
0: Hopefully it'll cool off by the time Wimbledon comes around. The All England Club announcing today that Serena Williams has accepted a wild card entry to play singles and doubles with her sister Venus. Serena Williams is 44. One of the most dangerous fire seasons ever is happening right now in the state of Utah.
11: Every county in Utah is in severe drought. 22 counties are in extreme drought. We came out of the lowest snowpack on record, and the forecast heading into Friday and Saturday includes very strong winds and extremely low humidity. In some places, we may see gusts up to 40 to 50 miles per hour and humidity in the single digits.
0: State Forester Jamie Barnes with more on how they're trying to prevent more fires from beginning.
11: Starting Friday, June 26th at 12:01 a.m., the entire state will now move into Stage 2 fire restrictions. This means no open fires across the state on state and private unincorporated lands.
0: The Australian government plans to strengthen laws that ban children younger than 16 from social media platforms. Prime Minister Anthony Albanese says the move is coming after evidence shows the recent ban on keeping kids off sites like Facebook, Instagram, and TikTok hasn't been working. Sherry Preston, ABC News.
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13: Your KICD live Doppler forecast. Partly sunny today, highs approaching 81. East southeasterly winds at 5 to 10 miles per hour. For tonight, partly cloudy, lows around 58. Southeasterly winds at 5 to 10. Tomorrow, partly sunny, highs near 83. Breezy with a southeasterly wind at 10 to 15, increasing to 15 to 20 in the afternoon. Winds could gust as high as 30 miles per hour. For Saturday night, a 30% chance of showers and thunderstorms. Mostly cloudy, lows around 70. And Sunday, sunny and hot, highs near 97 and breezy. For more on your weather, log online to northwestiowanow.com.

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1: A bumpy ride in the street. Good morning. I'm Mike Gavin in for Gordon Deal, along with Nicole Murray. It's Friday, June 26th, and here's what we have for you this hour.
2: Iran struck a ship transiting the Strait of Hormuz, while President Trump says the crucial waterway is open.
1: A pair of immigration wins at the Supreme Court for the Trump administration, limiting asylum claims.
2: The U.S. goes down to Turkey in the World Cup, but they'll still move on to the knockout round.
1: And why that flirty person you've been talking to online might be trying to sell you some fake crypto.
3: It's about fattening up the targeted victim. With false flattery and promises, and then there's financial slaughter. They're going to go after all your money, and then they'll go after a good deal of it.
1: Susan Tompor of the Detroit Free Press with more on how to avoid getting pig butchered. Yikes, that's coming in about 10 minutes. The UN International Maritime Organization paused its operation to escort ships through the Strait of Hormuz after a vessel reported an attack, reigniting concerns about whether a preliminary deal to end the Iran war will hold. Taiwan's Evergreen Marine said today its ship was hit close to Oman by an unknown object while on a route recommended by the British Navy agency UKMTO. The agency said earlier a vessel had been struck by a projectile hours after Tehran warned vessels against taking routes it had not approved. Two U.S. officials told Reuters that Iran had fired on the ship, while Iran's Persian Gulf Strait Authority said vessels outside routes it had set will not be guaranteed safe passage. Evergreen and its Singapore flagship Ever Lovely was hit on the starboard side, and initial inspections showed damage to the bridge windows, adding that the crew, vessel, and cargo are all safe and that the ship had safely departed the strait. President Trump, speaking from the White House, was not concerned.
4: They want to make a deal with us very badly, and we probably will. I think we will, but the strait is open.
1: Before the incident, Secretary of State Marco Rubio, wrapping up a tour of the Gulf, told reporters that if Iran threatened or blocked ships in the strait, then we're going to have a problem. The Supreme Court handed President Trump two major immigration victories, both having to do with his administration's efforts to reduce asylum claims. In the first case, the court held that migrants who were turned away at the border before entering the U.S. are not entitled to apply for asylum. In the second case, the court ruled that Haitian and Syrian nationals in the U.S. with temporary protected status could not receive judicial relief, postponing their revocation of their status while they challenged the Trump administration's efforts to revoke it in court. Together, experts say the rulings mark a shift in the legal fight over who can seek protection in the U.S. The rulings also remove key legal obstacles to the administration's broader push to reduce border crossings and accelerate removals. White House Deputy Chief of Staff Stephen Miller.
5: On the asylum point, is we've implemented international agreements all over the world to take in our asylum seekers. So America's doors are closed fully to asylum seekers. We've set up agreements where if you want asylum, then we will find a country elsewhere in the world to take you.
1: In other SCOTUS news, the nation's highest court ruled that Monsanto cannot be held liable under state laws for failing to warn consumers about the alleged cancer risks of its weed killer Roundup on its label. The Environmental Protection Agency has deemed Roundup safe to use and does not require a cancer warning on its label. Hundreds of people in Venezuela were trapped under rubble and many more remain unaccounted for after two powerful earthquakes devastated areas in and around the capital Caracas, killing hundreds, damaging buildings, and leaving thousands homeless. A magnitude 7.2 earthquake struck about 100 miles west of Caracas Wednesday night, followed less than a minute later by a magnitude 7.5 quake, the strongest since 1900, according to the U.S. Geological Survey. The disaster hit a country already weakened by years of economic turmoil, which left much of its infrastructure fragile and complicated rescue efforts as aftershocks rattled the capital and surrounding coastal areas. At least eight hospitals, the headquarters of the Venezuelan Red Cross, and the French Embassy were among the buildings reported to have been badly damaged. Kieran Donnelly is with the International Rescue Committee.
6: Numbers that are going to change. Sadly, as the numbers of those missing goes down, we're inevitably going to see the numbers of those killed going up as people bodies are recovered from the wreckage.
1: Venezuela's interim president said international rescue teams were expected soon and thanked leaders including President Trump and Russian President Vladimir Putin. It's 11 minutes after the hour now on This Morning, America's First News. Coming up next, how to steer clear of crypto scams.
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1: Gordon Deal taking another day off, but he promises to return on Monday. I'm Mike Gavin. Thanks for listening. That person who you've been chatting with online who seems super friendly, maybe even flirty, could be a crypto fraudster. It's a growing problem that the FBI has issued warnings about. Here to talk about some of the warning signs is Susan Tompor, personal finance writer at the Detroit Free Press. So Susan, this scam comes with a very unflattering name, pig butchering. Talk about how that works.
2: It is, and it's a sad one, too, because if you've run across people who have been victim to this, and I have anecdotally, it is very, very tough. People think they've met somebody who has an insight into investing. Maybe they meet them through a romantic connection online, or maybe they're told they're being part of an investment group or being contacted by somebody who's got some insight. That term pig butchering is, of course, unflattering, and it's about fattening up the targeted victim with false flattery and promises, and then there's financial slaughter. They're going to go after all your money, and then they'll go after a good deal of it. People in Michigan, where I'm based, reported losing more than $381 million to cyber-related crimes, according to the FBI. But what is interesting is $173 million. So that $381 million in Michigan alone involved cryptocurrency investment fraud, which is amazing when you think about, you know, most of us aren't thinking about investing in cryptocurrency. But the fraudsters know that this is a great way to make some money. They're going after people who maybe think that they're not prepared for retirement, or they're dealing with higher prices, or, you know, there's the greed element as well. There's so many different elements of these scams and crimes. I think it's best to use the word crime because that's what it is. Scam sounds like it's something friendly, and it's certainly not friendly in these cases. Some legitimate financial institutions are now denying the suspicious transfer of money by their customers. And scammers are now taking cash. They'll tell the person, we've got an in-person cash pickup. They'll send somebody, park around the corner, often in a rental car, and they'll actually take cash from your home in these fraud cases, making it very, very difficult, to catch fraudsters. They are doing it. In some cases, I've heard of cases where somebody gets a license plate number, or somebody, you know, is able to, they track these people down, or they try to. So it is something people really need to be aware of. And many times people think, oh, my account is real. I know there was a case where somebody was telling me about a situation where they had a relative who thought this was very, very real. They were seeing gains, you know, on their statements and everything. Well, the problem is those gains are just fake. It's all set up in a very, very sophisticated way. It looks like it's real, and then when you try to withdraw the money, it's either gone, you don't see it, or they're going to try to tell you that you have a fee that you have to pay, that you have to pay more money to withdraw your money, or maybe they'll tell you you have to pay taxes up front again to withdraw your money. It's really quite bad. Here in Michigan, there was a 68-year-old man who met somebody on LinkedIn who convinced him to invest in money in Go Markets. And that's a real online broker, except the crooks stole the Go Markets website domain, and this man handed over the money and then realized it was a scam.
1: Wow.
2: So they're being very, very sophisticated, as I said, you know, that they really can convince you that this is a real deal.
1: We're speaking with Susan Tompor, a personal finance reporter at the Detroit Free Press. Her story, FBI says that flirtatious person online could be a crypto fraudster. So what should you do if you think you have been scammed?
2: I think it's very important to do three things. One, the FBI internet, ICI3.gov is an important site to go to. Are trying to do some work, and in some cases they may have wired money. They may be able to get some of it back. It's very hard to do that. Another thing is, of course, you want to go to your bank, shut down anything that they might have access to in the future, and make a local police report. Obviously, the local police are not going to be able to shut down crime rings in Cambodia, but this stuff does get reported, and many times it's an alert to neighbors, and it also is an alert to higher authorities who may be, you know, focusing on something.
1: All right, all good tips. Thanks, Susan. Susan Tompor of the Detroit Free Press. 19 minutes after the hour, time for Nicole Murray.
0: And now, the three big things you need to know. Number one.
3: Iran has struck a vessel in the Strait of Hormuz, forcing a pause on evacuations of stranded ships, despite the agreement reached last week with the United States. President Trump still insisting the strait is open.
4: We knocked the hell out of them, and now we're negotiating from a position of pure strength. Pure strength. They know that. And the strait's already open, and we're setting records in the strait.
3: Officials say the drone attack damaged the ship's bridge, but left no casualties.
0: Number two.
3: The Supreme Court has ruled that the Trump administration can remove the protected status of hundreds of thousands of Haitian and Syrian migrants, which until now allowed them to stay in the U.S. for humanitarian reasons. White House Deputy Chief of Staff Stephen Miller.
5: On humanitarian issues, the most humanitarian thing that we could do is, which is what we are doing and have done, is to end illegal immigration. That is the most humanitarian thing.
3: The Temporary Protected Status Program allows qualifying immigrants to temporarily remain in the U.S. if their home countries are experiencing armed conflicts, natural disasters, or epidemics.
0: Number three.
3: Detroit Lions cornerback Terrion Arnold is facing multiple felony charges after he was arrested earlier this week in Tampa, Florida, in connection with a robbery and kidnapping in February. Officials say Arnold turned himself in Wednesday night. The Supreme Court has ruled for Bayer in its fight against claims that it failed to warn consumers that its Roundup weed killer causes cancer. The court said the company cannot be held liable for the alleged cancer risks when the EPA did not require the product to carry a warning label. The U.S. men's national soccer team could not get it done against Turkey last night.
6: It's clipped in at the backside.
3: The call on Fox Sports says Turkey scored their third goal in stoppage time. The final score, Turkey 3, USA 2. The USA's next game will be on July 1st against Bosnia in the knockout round. A robot wanted a piece of the action. A DoorDash bot in Arizona was in the process of delivering food when it rerouted and entered the area where cops were in the middle of a weapons-related incident. The robot, known as Dot, refused to move and got a front row seat. A DoorDash box truck was eventually called in to take it away.
1: Maybe the robot thought the cops were hungry. I don't know.
3: I mean, let's be real. We've all gone by when the cops are doing something and you can't help but like take your eyes off of it. So, I mean, natural instincts,
1: yeah,
3: right?
1: Yeah, I guess. Like you said, trying to get a front row seat. All right, thanks, Nicole. 22 minutes now after the hour on This Morning, America's First News.
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0: This graduation season, many newly minted MBAs are finding fewer job openings and lower starting salaries, changing the calculus for students and employers. To talk about that, we bring in Ray Smith, who covers career and workplace issues for the Wall Street Journal. Ray, start by talking about what some of the numbers are telling us.
1: Sure. Some of what the numbers are telling us, basically, it's a matter of supply and demand. And there are so many MBA students out there, MBA graduates out there, but there just aren't as many job openings for all of them. And so that literally reduces the value of that degree. So what we saw from this new report is that starting salaries for MBA holders is projected to fall to $120,000 from about $125,000. And that is a real big surprise to us, that jumped out at us, because it really starts to show that for a tight job market, a couple of years ago where you saw demand for people with MBAs really shoot up the roof, you saw starting salaries go up. And now you're seeing them not only come back down to earth, but they're actually falling.
0: We're speaking with Ray Smith, Wall Street Journal reporter, covering career and workplace issues. His story: MBA pay is drifting down, so is demand for the degree. So talk a little bit about the role of AI when it comes to the demand for MBAs right now.
1: Sure. The role of AI is really interesting because it's not taking away all entry-level jobs. There are still some entry-level jobs available, but some of the things that recruiters to this survey said were that they're looking for people who can not only use AI, but who can also think critically, who can show that they can think critically and even sort of challenge AI and problem solve with AI, as opposed to just being able to automate tasks. So that was one of the things that recruiters said that they were looking for when it comes to artificial intelligence. But we did see a number of recruiters say that AI is definitely shrinking the amount of entry-level roles for business school graduates. So that was another thing that jumped out at us. They actually put numbers to this. 1 in 3 corporate employers polled said AI was beginning to reorder hiring plans. And they admitted that even some entry-level jobs, were being replaced by the technology. So that really struck us. The fact that these companies were saying, yes, AI is beginning to already reorder and reshift our hiring plans, but at least some entry-level jobs are being replaced by the technology. So we're seeing a reduction of roles as a result of implementing AI, but we're also seeing companies saying, yes, we want graduates with skills, and being able to use AI, but we also want them on top of that to be able to do things like problem solve and think critically.
0: And you write in your story how it's even worse for international students with MBAs right now. Why is that?
1: A lot of that has to do with changing immigration policies in the U.S. And so international students who earn MBAs in the hope of landing a job in the U.S., they are really struck by this, the changing immigration policies on, for instance, H-1B visas. That has really led to this decline.
0: All right. Thanks, Ray. That's Ray Smith of the Wall Street Journal. Don't forget, if you want even more of our show, grab today's podcast with tons of content that you might have missed. 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
10: Your Big Country Live Doppler forecast for your Friday: partly sunny, highs approaching 81, east southeasterly winds at 5 to 10. This evening, partly cloudy, lows around 58 with a continued southeasterly wind at 5 to 10. And Saturday, partly sunny, highs near 83. For more on your weather, log online to BigCountry1077.com.
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12: 34 minutes after the hour, Mike Gavin in for Gordon Deal along with Nicole Murray on this Friday. Here's some of the stories we're following for you this morning. Questions about the Strait of Hormuz as a ship comes under fire there. Venezuela races to rescue hundreds trapped after a pair of massive earthquakes. A federal judge halted President Trump's executive order on mail-in ballots. A parks official said in a court filing that the reflecting pool liner was cut with a knife or razor. Defense attorneys have reportedly discussed a possible plea deal for Luigi Mangione. Turkey beats the U.S. in the World Cup. Meanwhile, FIFA says World Cup attendance has already set a record. And the dad who got his dream car back 50 years later. That story in about 20 minutes. This portion of the program is presented by Robinhood. Your money, your move. Artificial intelligence is already causing upheaval in the jobs market, and experts say this is just the tip of the iceberg. Now, a new coalition of companies and policymakers said it's time to get the U.S. workforce ready for a major disruption. To talk about that, here's career expert Julie Bauke, who we know as Julie on the Job. So, Julie, talk a little bit about what's happening here.
13: So there used to be a phrase that I'm from the government, I'm here to help. And it was tongue in cheek because anytime the government gets involved in something, it's just hard to move the needle. So it's a new consortium, shall we say, of policymakers, state governments, philanthropic groups, and employers ranging from Amazon, Microsoft, B of it, Bank of America, Eli Lilly. And they have created something called Raise US, R-I-S-E-U-S. And it is bipartisan. It's being led by former Indiana Governor Eric Holcomb, a Republican, and former Commerce Secretary Gina Raimondo, who served under Joe Biden. And what they're trying to do is saying, you know, we have all this hand-wringing out there about, we have all these tech bros coming out and saying, I mean, to the extent, I mean, I've even heard one of them say, I can't wait to replace our people with AI because AI doesn't call in sick.
14: Yes.
13: I mean, there has been that much conversation, and to the point where commencement speakers at college graduations bring up AI and get booed.
14: Yes.
13: By 22 year olds.
14: Yep.
13: So there's AI in general has had really bad, one-sided press, shall we say. It's just coming. You can't stop it. It's going to take everything you did off your plate and you shall become jobless. Well, this is something that's coming from the other side saying, what can we do to prepare people for it?
12: We're speaking with Julie Bauke, the career strategist we know as Julie on the Job. We're talking about the new push to ready millions for AI career upheaval. So with all these cooks in the kitchen, the question is, can this get done fast enough? Because this is coming real fast.
13: It is and it isn't. So I was at a conference and they were doing some polling questions about how much do you use AI? What are your AI? What are your concerns personally about AI? How much are you using it at home versus work? And people are starting to step into it. I think 60% of the people said they use it at least once a week. Now, using it for things personally or just some little things work-wise or school-wise is very different from fully integrating a tool, a system, a platform into how you do your work, getting people up and trained, making sure it works, having people run it and operate it. So there's AI. It's not like AI is something that just shows up at your front door and takes over your jobs. There's a lot that has to happen between we say we're going to adopt this tool to start handling handling claims with your insurance company. Okay, great. And then that starts to create chaos within people thinking, am I going to make it through the week? I'm going to make it through next week. But there's a lot that has to happen between deciding you're going to use something, learning how to use it, and then integrating it into how your people work. And so I think there's a lot of, on one side, there's a lot of, yes, this is coming tomorrow. You better pack your desk this afternoon. And the reality of how do you actually make something like that work? And along the way, there will be mistakes. There will be, oh, we thought this, we weren't really aware, because I don't think there's a lot of people out there. They love the idea of it, but when it comes to actually making it a part of how they get work done, effectiveness and efficiency, I think that's going to take longer. This is such a revolution in our world that you can't just pull the trigger overnight. So I think on one side, we're being a little bit unrealistic, but no doubt it's coming and it will replace some jobs. And so each person, instead of sitting there and saying, what's my state, waiting for somebody to do something for you, a question is, what can you do for yourself? Mm. Is Raise US doing something in your state? Are there local, maybe some online programs you can be a part of that your local school or that are free or low cost that some educational institution around the country is offering? So stepping in and starting to embrace it instead of hiding under your desk and hoping it never finds you is a much stronger strategy. I would not sit around and wait for a big government initiative to fix your problems for you career-wise.
12: 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Coming up next, literally the hottest trend in real estate.
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House trends come and go, but the latest one is literally making us sweat. Saunas and other wellness accessories are in, and man caves are out. 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

0: looks maxing trend. Here to talk about it is James Rodriguez, real estate correspondent for Business Insider. So James, talk about how the saunas and the like have become the new must-have for many home buyers.
1: I was recently on a trip to Miami and I was talking with a lot of condo developers who were all talking about this obsession with wellness and how they're incorporating it into their buildings, whether that's, you know, basically these full spa setups, hyperbaric oxygen chambers, all of these things that I think reflect these sort of twin obsessions of longevity, basically living longer, and looks maxing, which a lot of people are talking right now, basically how do we optimize our bodies. And you know, we're seeing that at the upper end with these multi-million dollar condos, but we're also seeing this a lot with regular people that are installing saunas and cold plunges into their homes. And that really is, you know, one of the hot real estate trends at this point. And so we're seeing this kind of across the spectrum when it comes to homeowners.
2: So this isn't just, as I might have assumed, primarily a trend among the wealthy. It's across the board.
1: Yeah, you know, it's never been cheaper to bring the spa home. One of the things that I found really interesting, I talked to this 27-year-old couple in Austin who they outfitted what was essentially an empty covered patio with a sauna and cold plunge for around $8,000 total, which again isn't cheap, but it's also not, you know, completely breaking the bank. It's definitely a fraction of the typical cost of a kitchen renovation, say. And so it is something that on the attainable end, people are kind of awakening to the benefits of a cold plunge sauna, and they're saying, well, I could actually bring that home. It's not going to square footage, and it's also maybe going to be cheaper than some other renovations I might be considering.
2: Speaking with James Rodriguez, real estate correspondent for Business Insider, his story, Goodbye Man Cave, Hello Sauna. So this is just the latest must-have. I mean, you list some of previous must-haves in your story. Once it was marble countertops, and it was even popcorn ceilings. I remember those days. How often do we cycle through these trends?
1: So yeah, as I note in the story, America's home buyers are a fickle bunch. And what I found really interesting is that Zillow noted that mentions of this buzzword wellness have increased 33% in the last year. Spa-inspired bathrooms showed up 22% more often. And I think that speaks to a couple things. Agents are savvy. They see that there has been this shift after the pandemic where people are prioritizing health, or at least wanting to feel a little healthier in their day-to-day lives. And so they're marketing homes accordingly. But we're also seeing people are actually implementing these amenities and they're bringing them into the home. And so it's a combination of those two. And so we really are seeing more people prioritizing wellness in their homes.
2: And that's not just for standalone homes, but this trend is also hitting the condo market. Talk about that a little bit.
1: Yeah, what I found really interesting is that sort of across the pricing spectrum, especially in Miami, where they're building a lot of new condos right now, and they have these really sort of, you know, I think the amenity packages speak a lot to what people are demanding. And so you're seeing these full spa setups, you're seeing hyperbaric oxygen chambers, saunas, you know, even peptide injection arrays for people that are looking to sort of optimize their wellness stack. And so sort of runs across the gamut where the condo developers that I were talking to are saying, okay, well, we're not focusing so much on like the bowling alleys or the pool tables or things that might have been thought of as these nice to haves, but trying to focus on things that people will actually be using. And you know, the average person, they would probably have a gym membership or some sort of spa membership otherwise, and they can put that money into just the condo building themselves.
0: I don't know. I think I might prefer a pool table. Maybe that's just me. Thanks, James. That's James Rodriguez from Business Insider. 12 minutes in front of the hour now on This Morning, America's First News. Coming up next, another check of today's top stories.
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7: Well, I know the end of the week means a new video for you to check out on our social media feeds. 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
6: And now, the three big things you need to know. Number one.
8: U.S. officials say Iran's Islamic Revolutionary Guard attacked a cargo ship in the Strait of Hormuz yesterday, testing the peace deal signed last week between Tehran and the United States. President Trump.
9: Yesterday, they took out 19 million barrels of oil. That's the most in the history of the Strait. And the oil prices are dropping like a rock. And you know, as goes oil, so goes everything else, including all of your products.
8: While the drone attack damaged the ship's bridge, officials say there were no deaths from the strike.
6: Number two.
8: Search and rescue crews are working to sort through the rubble in Venezuela after two powerful earthquakes struck the country earlier this week. Kieran Donnelly is with the International Rescue Committee.
10: The United Nations planning this year suggested that 8 million Venezuelans, about a third of the population, were in need of humanitarian assistance at the beginning of the year, with major needs in health, malnutrition, food insecurity, access to basic services.
8: Officials say at least 235 people have been killed and thousands have been injured.
6: Number three.
8: A federal judge has halted President Trump's executive order that sought to create a federal voter list and limit who can receive a mail-in ballot. The judge in Massachusetts ruled that agencies should stop implementing the directives immediately. Utah Governor Spencer Cox has issued an emergency order that effectively bans personal fireworks through July 5th as the state grapples with extreme wildfire danger.
11: The default will be no fireworks, but every mayor with every fire warden in the state can decide where fireworks are okay.
8: Fox 13 now reports that during the current fire season, Utah has recorded more than 350 wildfires that have burned a total of 141,000 acres. Florida Governor Ron DeSantis says that the Immigration Detention Center, known as Alligator Alcatraz, will close after nearly a year of operations.
12: This was an emergency situation. DHS did not have resources. The funding they got last summer had not passed yet. And they were in a situation where they could not keep these people. They didn't know what to do with them. They didn't have the space.
8: And finally, episode 67 of When the Mic is Off is live on Facebook, Instagram, X, and TikTok. This week, we discuss the UK social media ban for teens and whether or not it should come to the U.S. One comment stood out. Ken Brinkman says this should

0: up to the parents to decide, except when in school.
1: Yeah, and in theory, I agree with that. But as a parent, I know parents, they're not always really good at this. It's just not in their wheelhouse sometimes.
0: And I've found that sometimes parents can be just as addicted to the smartphones as the kids.
1: That's the other thing. I learned it from watching you, Dad. I learned it from watching you. Thanks, Nicole. 6 minutes now in front of the hour.
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1: When Daniel Allen reluctantly traded in his beloved 1969 Mustang Mach 1 to make room for a growing family, he never imagined he'd see one like it again. Decades later, his youngest son secretly tracked down the same model and handed him the keys in an emotional Father's Day surprise that has touched millions on TikTok. The emotional video showed Daniel admiring the white Mustang before joking, "Where's my keys?" Moments later, his son Shane handed them over, leaving his father stunned before he climbed inside, started the engine, and heard the words, "Happy Father's Day." After returning home from multiple tours in Vietnam, Daniel bought a brand new 1969 Mustang Mach 1 with a 4-speed manual transmission, and it quickly became part of the family story. He drove the car on dates with his future wife Diana, even taking a ferry ride where he proposed. But once the couple married and welcomed 6 sons, the 2-door sports car no longer fit their growing family, forcing Daniel to trade it in for something more practical. The moment carried even more weight, knowing that Daniel will turn 80 this December, and he recently celebrated his 56th wedding anniversary with Diana. That'll do it for this hour. For Nicole Murray, I'm Mike Gavin. Thanks for listening to This Morning, America's First News.

0: 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Also streaming online.
1: From ABC News, I'm Sherry Preston. The number of people killed in the Venezuela earthquakes now stands at 265. However, many more still believe trapped in the rubble. U.S. rescue teams on the way to help search for survivors, says ABC's Victor Oquendo.
2: Earthquake experts warn the death toll could top 10,000. As families frantically search by flashlight for their loved ones. At least 25,000 are still unaccounted for. American tourist Jason Wang made it out alive. He was about to get into a cable car when the quake struck.
3: It started to shake, and then I felt the ground shaking a little bit, and then just mass panic. Like everyone was just bolting the door.
2: So many in need. Patients evacuated from a damaged hospital lined up on the street.
1: A Supreme Court decision that could have dire consequences for tens of thousands of refugees from Haiti and Syria. Here's ABC's Karen Waugh.
4: The 6-3 ruling ends what's called temporary protected status, or TPS, for roughly 350,000 Haitians, many of whom have lived and worked here legally for years after fleeing violence in Haiti or natural disasters like the 2010 Haiti earthquake. Most will now have to leave the U.S. or face deportation.
1: This is White House Deputy Chief of Staff Stephen Miller.
5: On humanitarian issues, the most humanitarian thing that we can do is, which is what we are doing and have done, is to end illegal immigration. That is the most humanitarian thing.
1: Industry groups warn the decision could have serious consequences on the nation's elder care workforce, which employs tens of thousands of Haitians. Russian air defenses intercepted 660 Ukrainian drones in a major nighttime attack on 12 Russian regions. President Trump insists Iran is begging for a peace deal.
6: They want to make a deal with us very badly, and we probably will. I think we will, but the strait is open.
1: But last night, an Iranian drone hit a ship crossing through the strait. 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
15: Good Friday morning, George Bauer at the KICD News Desk. Spirit Lake Police Department received the report of someone impersonating an officer this

0: last week. Allegedly, a male driving a newer model Chevy Tahoe with the police logo on the fender approached a child on a dirt bike. Police Chief Shane Brevik says talk to your children about strangers and not telling them their name or other personal information. If you see this individual or spot similar activity, you're asked to contact police immediately. Spirit Lake Fire Department was dispatched to a vehicle fire in Minnesota Monday. Fire Chief Pat Daly says by the time they arrived at the scene near the Jackson County Parks on 715th Street, the car was totally involved. Fire appears to have started in the engine compartment, and the owner says she had been having issues. Wallingford Fire Department dispatched to a lawnmower fire on Monday. Fire Chief Jared Fisher tells KICD News the operator was not hurt and the fire did not spread to building structures. Spencer City Council has decided to take extra income generated by the flood at the city-owned landfill near Grettinger and direct it back into the property buyback program. Public Works Director Mark White says there will still be surplus money after transferring $1.25 million, and Finance Director Barb Smith reassured officials at the most recent council meeting the procedure is legal under state accounting codes.
1: The landfill's excess revenues in 2025 due to the flood of $2 million. So we thought it would be appropriate if we declared a surplus in the landfill and use those funds for the housing program. So we're taking flood money and rolling it back into the community for the housing flood issue. That will still leave the landfill with over $1.5 million after we take the $1.25 million out. Plus the reserves, plus all the other funds that the landfill has.
0: City Council approved that transfer unanimously. The city is purchasing 13 of 15 properties south of the bridge that were rejected under the FEMA buyout plan to others that already sold. The city will demolish the derelict structures. They hope then to sell the land to developers who will construct new homes or apartments that are more flood resistant than those they are replacing. We kicked off the week announcing the 14th loan from the Spencer Retail Kickstarter Committee, and Sharifa Jones at the Spencer of Commerce told the Board of Supervisors this week there's now a 15th. It goes to Ben and Beth Terhorst to buy a trucking operation.
2: I think you all are familiar with Beth. They purchased Carnell Trucking, and so that's been a really positive transition in the community as well. A little background is supported by the city, SMU, the banks, Main Street, and the Spencer Chamber as well.
0: The retail Kickstarter program began in 2018. Sioux City's Morningside University yesterday broke ground on a new school of business. President Chad Benson says it's possible because of a major donor from Tom Rosen.
3: This is one of these buildings and one of these resources that I think is going to provide a tremendous opportunity for our students to grow, collaborate, work together.
0: The current School of Business is in the Lincoln Center, which was constructed in the 1970s. Rosen hopes to be in the new facility by January of 2028. Well, last year, a new art loop opened on the Dickinson County Trail System. There at the Pearson Lakes Arts Center, visual arts director Daniel Klaus-Goss says the original seven sculptures from last year have been swapped out for seven new pieces of art you'll see this summer.
4: This will be an every year rotation. So each year, probably early spring, is when we'd be looking at bringing in seven new sculptures each time. And for us, that is an exciting, because we even today, taking down the previous, oh, I'm going to miss that one. Yeah. I'm going to miss this one. We have so enjoyed having this on our grounds and on our campus, but it's so exciting to see what's new coming in for us to enjoy for the next year. And that's what's fun about a sculpture trail too. When you look at these objects in nature,
5: yeah,
4: and the contrast of that, sometimes whether it be color or shape, and these are set into our gorgeous natural background that is part of the property. And it's a really nice combination of seeing public art and being able to enjoy the art center when we're not open, too.
0: Goss says the loop has brought new families to the art center.
4: We've always been connected to the nature center through that trail, but the loop kind of makes it a little bit different route. And so we see a lot of families go in between. Also with the art center in general, it connects our backside of the art center to the front.
0: In addition to the seven sculptures that will rotate each year, a new permanent outdoor sculpture was installed as part of that opening ceremony last week. And Anthony Gonzalez tells us that the weekend Jamboree is the 17th annual event this year in Paulina.
5: The city of Paulina is gearing up for a full weekend of festivities, beginning Friday, June 26, and running through Sunday, June 28. Paulina Chamber of Commerce President Nicole Jacobs says the event continues to evolve each year.
6: You know, it's tough with having volunteers help, but we have an amazing marketing committee that takes over all of the events for Chamber, and we start planning, months ahead of time, and we're just trying to make this event bigger and better, and we have succeeded with that.
5: Friday's schedule kicks off with the fourth annual four-person golf tournament at the Paulina Golf Course. Jacob says the tournament carries a special meaning for the Chamber and the community.
6: We are going to be memorializing our former Chamber member, Mark Johansson. He passed away a few years ago. He was very instrumental in our Chamber of Commerce and especially with our Jamboree and this golf tournament.
5: The opening night also includes a beer garden, bags tournament, food truck, and a neon-themed foam party. Saturday's lineup begins with an early morning 5K run and walk fundraiser for the Little Critter Splash Pad project. Other events include street games, a parade down Main Street, and a party in the park, featuring inflatables, food vendors, and family activities. The evening will wrap up with paddling events at Paulina Lake, followed by fireworks at dusk. Sunday includes yoga in the park, a community breakfast, a church service, and an afternoon painting class.
0: Also this weekend on the KICD community calendar, tomorrow is Duck Days in Mallard. Gillette Grove Methodist Church has a pulled pork supper Saturday night, 4 until 7 o'clock. And Spencer VFW Post 3159 serving breakfast Sunday morning at the Veterans Hall. That's the latest from the news desk. All of our local news can be accessed online anytime at northwestiowanow.com or at bigcountry1077.com.
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11: Where did the rains come from? But we do have a chance of some showers this morning. Little light stuff happening here in Spencer at this point in time. There was a cell kind of started around Lamar's that had some pretty heavy rains in it. As it's moving to the northeast, they're dissipating some at the radar right now. Probably the heaviest stuff just to Sutherland and to the south of that. Cherokee might be getting a little bit of a clatter here this morning as well. Can always use the precipitation this time of year, but it's the Spencer Chamber Golf Tournament this afternoon. I think it'll be gone by this afternoon. Mostly cloudy, got showers this morning, and then partly sunny this afternoon. We'll still look at a high around 80 degrees and southeasterly winds at around 5 to 10. Clear skies this evening, then becoming partly cloudy and a low in the upper 50s. Sunny and breezy Saturday, low 80s for the daytime high. Clouds and a chance of showers and a slight chance of thunderstorms Saturday night with a low in the upper 60s. But those southerly winds are bringing in those humid conditions and the start of the warm-up. So Sunday, partly sunny in the morning, then clearing, breezy, upper 90s for the high. Southerly winds 20 to 25, gusting to 35. Clear Sunday night and warmer, upper 70s for the overnight low. Sunny, windy, and hot on Monday, upper 90s. So those heat index values in the 105 degree range. Monday night, partly cloudy, chance of showers and thunderstorms, still breezy, mid 70s for the low. Sunny and hot, mid 90s on Tuesday, a low in the lower 70s. So you've got rain chances at 50% in the overnight hours. Wednesday, still partly sunny in the morning, clearing in the afternoon, mid 90s for the daytime high, and showers and thunderstorms in the overnight hours again, and lows in the 70s. Still Thursday, sunny and mid-90s, and then they're talking a cold front coming through, and that could heat things up with the thunderstorm-wise then on Thursday night. So as we look into next week, hot during the day, thundershower chances in the overnights. So that pretty much sums it up. Yesterday, 79 the high. Record high for this date, 101. Set back in 1933. The record low was 40 in 1928. In Spencer this morning, we've got some light rain showers. We're 61 degrees.
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0: Eli Young Band, Love Ain't, Big Country 107.7. Well, you made it. You made it to a Friday. Good morning, everybody. Rhonda Wita King with you here on this 26th day of the 6 month. So I'm writing the date down on my little sheet here this morning. 62626 is what I wrote down. So that was kind of interesting. On this 62626, it's Take Your Dog to Work Day today. That's the one day that some of the remote workers wish they had an office. It's an occasion to celebrate companion dogs and encourage adoptions as well. Some workplaces even have adopted office pets. We used to have Big Red, a big red Labrador retriever that came to work with us on a regular basis here at the radio station. I think we need to look into that again. It's Coconut Day today. Not a lot of people like coconut. Fun fact, coconuts aren't nuts. In fact, they're closely related to cherries, dates, peaches, apricots, and nectarines, all part of the drupe family, a fruit with a hard, stony covering enclosing the seed. There, you learned something. My father-in-law said if you learn one thing a day, you do good. So there's your one thing. Barcode Day today, a day to commemorate the first ever retail universal product code, the UPC scan. It was on this date in 1974. What was it? I think I've used this as a trivia question in the past. A pack of Wrigley's Juicy Fruit Gum was the first name thing that had the barcode on it. And we are also celebrating Beauticians Day today. Your chance to show appreciation for those that make you look beautiful. My girl has a sign on her mirror that says, I'm a beautician, not a magician. Thanks a lot.
1: A headline from Bank of America caught our attention late week saying, the Fed is fed up with continued inflation. I'm Mark Offel, your bottom line report to end the week. Bank of America financial analysts say the Fed has tolerated annual inflation above its 2% target going on 5 years now and about to do something about it. According to Bank of America, the forecast, the Fed will raise interest rates by a quarter point two, maybe three times before December. The bank says they see the first hike coming in September, rates unchanged next month, but then quarter point hikes in October and again in December. Wall Street seems to agree, at least for now. 2-year and 10-year treasuries jumped to 13-month highs this week. The 10-year yields over 4.5%. This is the bottom line report. Also on Wall Street, there seems to be a, quote, waterfall of money coming out. Companies raising trillions of dollars in stock and debt offerings to begin the third quarter. We'll keep an eye on that as well. That's our bottom line to end the week. I'm Mark Oppold, wishing you a profitable day and a profitable week ahead.
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0: Jordan Davis turned this truck around. Big Country 107.7, 6:30 on your Friday morning, 61 degrees, and some light rain showers moving through the broadcast area. Things should clear off, and we should gradually become mostly sunny today and a high near 80 degrees. Those winds out of the southeast at around 5 to 10. Clear skies tonight, low 59. Sunny, 83 and breezy on Saturday. The winds starting to pick up. 15 to 20, gusting as high as 30. Those winds bring a little moisture and bring that heat. So, a 40% chance of thunderstorms Saturday night, and then the heat wave begins starting Sunday. Clouds in the morning, gradual clearing and hot, 96 and breezy is the forecast for Sunday. And more of the same will follow that throughout the work week. We'll talk about that at 6:45 this morning. Right now, here in Spencer, we've got clouds, maybe a sprinkle or two, and 61 degrees. If you couldn't stay up late enough to watch the goals, USA lost to Turkey. Turkey beat the United States in World Cup action, 3-2 for their only win in the World Cup. The Americans had already won the group with victories over Paraguay and Australia. So now the USA next plays in the knockout rounds, and that's coming up Wednesday. And Bosnia-Herzegovina will be their opponent on Wednesday night. A story that is blowing up all over the social media. The WNBA has suspended Phoenix's Alyssa Thomas for one game after she made contact with her fist to Caitlin Clark's throat on Wednesday night's matchup against Indiana. Happened with 6:52 left in the second quarter. It was deemed to be a non-basketball act. Now, the league gave Thomas a flagrant foul 2 penalty for it. No foul was called on the play during the game by the officials, but the WNBA is allowed to review a game to reclassify a flagrant foul or classify as flagrant any foul not called as such during a game. Thomas will serve suspension on Saturday when the Mercury visit the Toronto Tempo. High school baseball, softball action in the broadcast area. Baseball saw Storm Lake defeat the Spencer Tigers 3-0. And other baseball scores, it was Unity Christian over Spirit Lake 13-8. Estherville Lincoln Central beat Cherokee 10-4. It was Harris Lake Park over South O'Brien 10-zip. West Lyon beat Okoboji 17-1. GTRA over Alta Aurelia 7-4. And Newell Fonda beat Sioux Central 8-5. On the softball field, Tigers got the best of Storm Lake, so I believe they share the conference title. Spencer over Storm Lake 1-zip. It was Spirit Lake beating Hartley Melvin Sanborn 11-1. Cherokee over Estherville Lincoln Central 10-6. It's West Lyon over Okoboji 11-2. Newell Fonda beat Sioux Central 6-4. And Pocahontas Area Girls over Eagle Grove 5-3. We'll talk with Stephen Cutler about more sports at 7:20 this morning right here on Big Country 107.7.
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0: That's Dan and Shay with their latest. It's called Say So on Big Country 107.7. 6:45 weather time brought to you today by Von Ewagen Precision Systems. And we're seeing the final days of average temperatures before we get an extreme heat wave coming up on Sunday. So today, showers. We have a few light stuff still moving through the broadcast area here this morning. Probably the heaviest cell on the radar right now. South of Spencer, in between Spencer and Emmitsburg, south of that is where we've got the heaviest stuff this morning on the radar. And we will see those showers start to dissipate here mid-morning, and then we start to see some sunshine this afternoon with highs expected to be in the upper 70s and low 80s. Throughout the broadcast area, fairly mild night tonight as well. Saturday, a few clouds take over. It's going to be breezy on Saturday. The winds start to pick up, and we'll have some strong winds for a couple of days. A little bit warmer tomorrow than it is today. And then Saturday night, a warmer than average overnight due to that warm front that is expected to move through, as lows will still be in the 70s. And then we get some thunderstorm opportunities late on Saturday night. Main threat would be small hail and some strong winds, but we'll keep an eye on it. Another powerful warm front moves through the Siouxland, our broadcast area, Saturday night into Sunday morning. And that warm front does bring warm, moist air. And due to the amount of moisture, it's going to feel hotter. So we'll have those heat index values for a couple of 3 days up in that 100 degree or more mark. So it's going to be pretty sticky. So another hot day is expected for the work week. As a matter of fact, Monday's highs are still going to be in the upper 90s as well. And we're looking at 90-degree temperatures right on through Thursday. Now, maybe Thursday night, they talk about a cold front coming through that'll cool things off. But depending on the time frame of that, that could also ramp up some thundershower activity. So that's something to watch in the future as well. Back with our forecast, current conditions, after this.
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0: 61 degrees right now here in Spencer. We'll look for mostly cloudy skies this morning with a chance of some showers. Then it'll clear off, be partly sunny this afternoon at a high today around 80. Southeasterly winds 5 to 10. Clear skies tonight, becoming partly cloudy late and a low in the upper 50s. Sunny, breezy, a little warmer, low 80s on Saturday. Southeasterly winds 15 to 25. Saturday night clouds, got a chance of thunderstorms, humid, and we'll see the overnight lows in the upper 60s, lower 70s. Partly sunny Sunday in the morning, then clearing, breezy and warmer, upper 90s for the high. Those southerly winds, 25, gusting up to 35. Clear and warm Sunday night with a low in the upper 70s. Sunny, windy, and hot, upper 90s on Monday. Partly cloudy Monday night. Got a 40% chance of some rain showers. Breezy, lows in the mid-70s. Sunny and hot, mid-90s on Tuesday with a chance of thunderstorms Tuesday night. Wednesday, more of the same. Partly sunny in the morning, hot in the afternoon, mid-90s for a high. Chance of thunderstorms in the evening. And we'll keep those 90-degree marks right on through Thursday. So we mentioned light rain showers here in the broadcast area. Heaviest stuff would be just north of Sioux Rapids in that neck of the woods.

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4: Good morning, George Bowerth, KICD Ag Business Desk. Here's what's happening in farm news now. The Supreme Court yesterday ruled that federal pesticide law limits certain state-based lawsuits alleging pesticide makers failed to warn users about health risks not recognized by federal regulators. The court sided yesterday with Monsanto in a case involving Roundup herbicide. Lawsuit was brought about by Missouri resident John Durnell, who claimed the company failed to warn consumers about a cancer risk associated with glyphosate. A Missouri court awarded Durnell $1.25 million. Court found that the Federal Insecticide, Fungicide, and Rodenticide Act, known as FIFRA, prevents states from imposing labeling requirements that differ than those approved by the EPA. That ruling will have significant implications for future state pesticide litigation. American Soybean Association yesterday praising that ruling from the court. They say farmers depend on clear, consistent labeling and a uniform regulatory framework to use pesticides safely and responsibly. ASA says EPA and regulatory agencies around the world have repeatedly concluded that glyphosate does not pose a cancer risk when used as directed. The ruling was 7-2. Interestingly, the two dissenters were Neil Gorsuch, a conservative appointed by Donald Trump, and Ketanji Brown Jackson, a liberal appointed by Joe Biden. The National Agricultural Statistics Service yesterday afternoon, after the markets closed, released the quarterly hogs and pigs report. They say there were 73.7 million head on American farms as of June 1st, down just a fraction from June 1st of 2025 and March 1st of this year. 67.8 market hogs, up slightly from a year ago, down slightly from last quarter. 5.88 breeding pigs, down 1% from a year ago and down slightly from the previous quarter. The March through May pig crop, estimated at 33.5 million, up slightly from 2025. Sows farrowing during the period totaled 2.82 million head, down 1% from a year ago. Sows farrowed during the quarter represented 48% of the breeding herd. The average pig saved per litter, 11.87 for the March through May period, compared to 11.75 last year. Farmers tell USDA they intend to farrow 2.9 million sows from June through August of this year. That would be down 2% from the same quarter 1 year ago. A portion of the KICD broadcast area popped back into the normal category in yesterday morning's update of the USDA drought monitor. 69% of the state is now considered normal, up from 61% a week ago. That now includes virtually all of Pocahontas County and over half of Buena Vista County, which a week ago was still in the abnormally dry category with the other seven counties. 25% of the state's now considered abnormally dry, compared to 31% a week ago. 8% is in the D1 moderate drought category. That includes southeast Emmett County and eastern Palo Alto County. And to the east, that moderate drought area has spread into northern Kossuth, Winnebago, and Mitchell counties. Rod Bain this morning with a weekly update on the nation's pastures.
5: Much of the eastern two-thirds of the nation continue to report rain-related improvements in pasture and rangeland conditions. Meteorologist Brad Rippey

0: says in the latest USDA pasture and rangeland condition report.
1: Good to excellent ratings nationally on the 21st of June, 33% good to excellent, up a point from last week, 37% very poor to poor. That's a 2-point improvement from the previous week.
0: Low numbers continue to come in from the Plains and Rocky Mountain region, as well as the Mid-Atlantic. However,
1: on the flip side, we have seen dramatic improvement in parts of the South that has pushed the good to excellent ratings to 79% in Alabama. We also see some very good pastures still in much of the Midwest, with numbers at or above 75% good to excellent in Iowa, Michigan, and Missouri.
0: I'm Rod Bain reporting for the U.S. Department of Agriculture in Washington, D.C.
2: That's the latest from the Ag Business Desk. 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
4: At the top of the hour on Big Country 107.7, today we celebrate the redneck woman. Born on this date in 1973, Pocahontas, Illinois. I didn't know there was a Pocahontas, Illinois, but that's where Gretchen Wilson comes from. Happy birthday, Gretchen.

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1: From ABC News, I'm Sherry Preston. As the search for victims trapped in the rubble goes on, those living in Venezuela who survived this week's earthquake say they aren't sure what to do now.
2: Even in my own building, there are many, many cracks in some of the apartments. In my own apartment, there's a lot of cracks in the walls.
1: Alex de Riviere, an American living in Caracas. ABC's Victor Oquendo has more.
3: It's extremely difficult right now, partly because they just don't have a lot of the equipment needed to get through everything that we're seeing on the ground there. There are so many people in need right now, with its battered infrastructure, a deteriorating hospital system, to even food insecurity. Venezuela was already facing a national crisis before these two earthquakes.
1: New concerns about immigrants in the United States now that the Supreme Court has ruled 6-3 to end a temporary protected status for those from Syria and Haiti who have fled wars and natural disasters in their home countries. ABC's Karen Hua with more on the decision's impact.
4: The court's decision reaches far beyond any one community. Industry groups warn it could have serious consequences on the nation's elder care workforce, where tens of thousands of Haitians work as nurses and home health aides.
1: There will be a big firefighting effort underway in the state of Utah this weekend.
5: South of Salt Lake City, the Iron Fire has consumed more than 40,000 acres near the town of Eureka.
6: That fire just started raging over the top of that mountain.
5: Charles Davis knew it was time to leave his home quickly.
6: That was probably one of the most scary experiences I've ever had in my life, other than the time that I spent in Iraq.
5: The Iron Fire is now 26% contained. Farther south, the much larger Cottonwood Fire is at 0% containment. Jim Ryan, ABC News.
1: 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Dozens of people have drowned trying to cool off in the hot temperatures. 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
11: Good Friday morning, George Bauer at the KICD News Desk. Spirit Lake Police Department received the report of someone impersonating an officer this week. Allegedly, a male driving a newer model Chevy Tahoe with a police logo on the fender approached a child on a dirt bike. Police Chief Shane Brevik says talk to your children about strangers and not telling them their name or other personal information. If you see this individual or spot similar activity, you're asked to contact police immediately. Spirit Lake Fire Department was dispatched to a vehicle fire in Minnesota Monday. Fire Chief Pat Daly says by the time they arrived at the scene near the Jackson County Parks on 715th Street, the car was totally involved. Fire appears to have started in the engine compartment, and the owner says she had been having issues. Wallingford Fire Department dispatched to a lawnmower fire on Monday. Fire Chief Jared Fisher tells KICD News the operator was not hurt and the fire did not spread to building structures. Spencer City Council has decided to take extra income generated by the flood at the city-owned landfill near Grettinger and direct it back into the property buyback program. Public Works Director Mark White says there will still be surplus money after transferring $1.25 million, and Finance Director Barb Smith reassured officials at the most recent council meeting the procedure is legal under state accounting codes.
12: The landfill's excess revenues in 2025 due to the flood of $2 million. So we thought it would be appropriate if we declared a surplus in the landfill and use those funds for the housing program. So we're taking flood money and rolling it back into the community for the housing flood issue. That will still leave the landfill with over $1.5 million after we take the $1.25 million out. plus the reserves, plus all the other funds that the landfill has.
11: City Council approved that transfer unanimously. The city is purchasing 13 of 15 properties south of the bridge that were rejected under the FEMA buyout plan to others that already sold. The city will demolish the derelict structures. They hope then to sell the land to developers who will construct new homes or apartments that are more flood resistant than those they are replacing. We kicked off the week announcing the 14th loan from the Spencer Retail Kickstarter Committee, and Sharifa Jones at the Spencer of Commerce told the Board of Supervisors this week there's now a 15th. It goes to Ben and Beth Terhorst to buy a trucking operation.
7: I think you all are familiar with Beth. They purchased Cardell Trucking, and so that's been a really positive transition in the community as well. A little background is supported by the city, SMU, the banks, Main Street, and the Spencer Chamber as well.
11: The retail Kickstarter program began in 2018. Sioux City's Morningside University yesterday broke ground on a new school of business. President Chad Benson says it's possible because of a major donor from Tom Rosen.
13: This is one of these buildings and one of these resources that I think is going to provide a tremendous opportunity for our students to grow, collaborate, work together.
11: The current School of Business is in the Lincoln Center, which was constructed in the 1970s. Rosen hopes to be in the new facility by January of 2028. Well, last year, a new art loop opened on the Dickinson County Trail System. There at the Pearson Lakes Arts Center, visual arts director Danielle Klaus-Goss says the original seven sculptures from last year have been swapped out for seven new pieces of art you'll see this summer.
14: This will be an every year rotation. So each year, probably early spring, is when we'd be looking at bringing in seven new sculptures each time. And for us, that is an exciting, because we even today, taking down the previous, I'm going to miss that one. Yeah. I'm going to miss this one. We have so enjoyed having this on our grounds and on our campus, but it's so exciting to see what's new coming in for us to enjoy for the next year. And that's what's fun about a sculpture trail too. When you look at these objects in nature, and the contrast of that, sometimes whether it be color or shape, and these are set into our gorgeous natural background that is part of the property. And it's a really nice combination of seeing public art and being able to enjoy the art center when we're not open, too.
11: Goss says the loop has brought new families to the art center.
14: We've always been connected to the nature center through that trail, but the loop kind of makes it a little bit different route. And so we see a lot of families go in between. Also with the art center in general, it connects our backside of the art center to the front.
11: In addition to the seven sculptures that will rotate each year, a new permanent outdoor sculpture was installed as part of that opening ceremony last week. And Anthony Gonzalez tells us that the weekend Gymboree is the 17th annual event this year in Paulina.
15: The city of Paulina is gearing up for a full weekend of festivities, beginning Friday, June 26, and running through Sunday, June 28. Paulina Chamber of Commerce President Nicole Jacobs says the event continues to evolve each year.
16: You know, it's tough with having volunteers help, but we have an amazing marketing committee that takes over all of the events for Chamber. And we start planning, months ahead of time. And we're just trying to make this event bigger and better. And we have succeeded with that.
15: Friday's schedule kicks off with the fourth annual four-person golf tournament at the Paulina Golf Course. Jacob says the tournament carries a special meaning for the Chamber and the community.
16: We are going to be memorializing our former Chamber member, Mark Johansson. He passed away a few years ago. He was very instrumental in our Chamber of Commerce and especially with our Gymboree and this golf tournament.
15: The opening night also includes a beer garden, bags tournament, food truck, and a neon-themed foam party. Saturday's lineup begins with an early morning 5K run and walk fundraiser for the Little Critter Splash Pad project. Other events include street games, a parade down Main Street, and a party in the park, featuring inflatables, food vendors, and family activities. The evening will wrap up with paddling events at Paulina Lake, followed by fireworks at dusk. Sunday includes yoga in the park, a community breakfast, a church service, and an afternoon painting class.
11: Also this weekend on the KICD community calendar, tomorrow is Duck Days in Mallard. Gillette Grove Methodist Church has a pulled pork supper Saturday night, 4 until 7 o'clock. And Spencer VFW Post 3159 serving breakfast Sunday morning at the Veterans Hall. That's the latest from the news desk. All of our local news can be accessed online anytime at northwestiowanow.com or at bigcountry1077.com.
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21: 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Warner Funeral Home in Spencer in charge of arrangements for 87-year-old Marilyn Ann Mischeid of Spencer. A celebration of life for 67-year-old Luann Hawk of Cylinder, formerly of Newton, will be Saturday from 1 till 5 at the Cylinder Firehouse in Cylinder. The Geelan Funeral Home in Spencer in charge of arrangements for 67-year-old Luann Hawk of Cylinder, formerly of Newton. Services for 82-year-old Curtis Rotunda of Spirit Lake. They'll be Monday at 10:30 at St. Mary's Catholic Church in Spirit Lake. Visitation also Monday morning, 9:30 till 10:30 at St. Mary's Catholic Church. Burial at St. Margaret's Cemetery in Spirit Lake. Turner Jenis Funeral Home in charge of arrangements for 82-year-old Curtis Rotunda of Spirit Lake. Services for 92-year-old Virgil Huberty of Emmitsburg will be Monday at 10:30 at Holy Family Catholic Church in Emmitsburg. Burial at St. John's Catholic Cemetery. Visitation Sunday, 3 till 5 p.m. at the Martin Matthijs Funeral Home in Emmitsburg. 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Services for 47-year-old Chanel Gembler of Spencer, formerly of Lake Park. A celebration of life gathering is Monday from 5 until 7 p.m. at the Turner Jenis Funeral Home in Lake Park. 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And a celebration of life for 57-year-old Ross Patrick Reaganator of Cary, Illinois, formerly of Spencer, will be held at a later date. Ross passed away on June 6th. Once again, those are services at a later date for 57-year-old Ross Patrick Reaganator of Cary, Illinois, formerly of Spencer. 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
21: 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Well, we're looking at the last days of near average temperatures before we get an extreme heat wave that moves into the broadcast area on Sunday. Some light showers here this morning moving throughout the broadcast area. Eventually, they should be clearing out about mid-morning. And then we'll see partly cloudy skies expected for the afternoon. Highs today around that average degree mark, maybe even slightly below, upper 70s, lower 80s throughout the broadcast area. Should have a fairly mild night tonight as well. Saturday's forecast, a little warmer in the broadcast area, and the winds start to pick up. We're going to have several days of breezy conditions, and that'll kick in Saturday. Saturday night, the overnight low is going to be warmer than average due to this warm front that is expected to move in. So the overnight low is in the upper 60s, and then the heat wave really starts on Sunday. Do have a chance of some thunderstorms in the overnight hours on Saturday, lingering into Sunday morning. Things will clear off on Sunday afternoon, and it's going to be hot and humid. That warm front's going to bring some moister air, so things are going to feel a little bit muggy, and heat index values are going to exceed that 100 degree mark for several days next week. Sunday, Monday, probably into Tuesday anyway as well. And then, you know, it seems like they give us hot, windy days throughout the daytime hours next week, and then chances for showers and thunderstorms in the overnight hours. That's what next week's forecast is looking at. Then maybe we get the cool front coming through, because it looks like 90s through Thursday, and then a cold front comes through Thursday night. Should cool things off, but depending on when it comes through, could give us an opportunity of some thunderstorms as well. So that's something we'll have to keep an eye on as we get closer to that. I'll be back with our forecast and current conditions right after this.
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21: Forecast here this morning, pretty much light throughout the broadcast area. The heaviest stuff on the radar right now, probably south of Ayrshire and to the west of Mallard. There's a cell that might have a little bit more moderate rain, but everything else pretty light in nature. Partly sunny then this afternoon, a high today near 80. East southeasterly winds 5 to 10. Clear skies, 59 for the low tonight. Sunny, 83, breezy on Saturday. Those winds, 15 to 20, kicking up as high as 30 in the afternoon. And then we look at a 40% chance of showers and thunderstorms in the overnight hours Saturday night. Breezy and a low of 68. Cloudy throughout mid-morning on Sunday, then gradual clearing and hot. 96. For the daytime high, breezy conditions on Sunday, southeasterly winds at around 20, gusting as high as 30. Clear skies on Sunday night, 78 for the low. We'll have sunny and hot with a high of 99 and breezy conditions on Monday, a 40% chance of showers and thunderstorms Monday night with a low of 74. Partly sunny, hot again Tuesday, 96 the high. Chance of thunderstorms Tuesday night, a low of 73. Sunny hot Wednesday, 95 the high. A chance of thunderstorms Wednesday night, a low of 74. Still sunny and hot, mid-90s for Thursday. Yesterday made it to 79, record high for this date, 101 in 1933. The record low was 40 in 1928. Right now here in Spencer, we've got cloudy skies, some light rain in the broadcast area. We're at 62 degrees.
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28: 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There's the count. We get a three count for the referee. 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
30: It was a big night at the Spencer High School ball fields with a couple of Lakes Conference championships hanging in the balance. We brought you the baseball game on News Radio 102.5 and AM 1240 KICD. Spencer had taken the first meeting with Storm Lake on June 22nd by a score of 4-2, giving them a one-game lead over the Tornadoes in the Lakes Conference standings. This gave the Tigers a chance to claim the 2026 and final Lakes Conference championship with the win against Storm Lake on Thursday evening in Spencer. It was a brilliant pitcher's duel. Spencer brought forth Aiden Tekken and Brock Edwards hit the hill for Storm Lake. The two teams truly matched each other stride for stride through the first three innings. Spencer was able to get three hits to Storm Lake's two. The Tigers stranded five runners to the Tornadoes' two. Storm Lake brought up 12 batters, while Spencer had 14 plate appearances over that time. It looked like Storm Lake was going to break our scoreless tie in the top of the fourth, with Edwards courtesy runner Chase Mathestad on second and two outs. Azel Garcia singled into shallow left field.
7: He does close up that stance again. Here's the 0-2 home with one out. Line drive, base hit. It's going to bounce in front. Trouble with it out in left field. The runner coming home. It's going to be a close play at the plate. And they got him! Great relay from left field. Max Tekken had a little bit of trouble with it. They're probably holding up Mathestad if he fields that cleanly. But he hustles it in there to Verstegg, who whips it quickly to Volk and gets the out and keeps this game scoreless.
30: Tekken got Drew Hograve to ground out to Spencer second baseman George Lawson, and the score remained tied at zero going into the bottom of the fourth. Each team remained scoreless till the top of the seventh inning. With his pitch count closing in on the game limit, Tekken got Hograve to ground out to third. The 8 and 9 batters came through in a big way for Storm Lake, though, as both Rylan Richardson and Cale Phelps singled to put runners on first and second with only one out for David Gonzalez-Santos, the most dangerous bat in the Tornado order. Tekken would strike out Gonzalez-Santos on a full count to get his second out. Bobby Bachman would walk on the following at-bat, though, bringing Tekken's pitch count to just 5 shy of the limit. Tekken would be pulled for Shelton Benlin, and Trey Betcher jumped on the first pitch with two outs and runners on first and second.
7: Trey Betcher at the plate, the team leader in runs batted in this season. And it's a hard line drive through for a base hit, and the Tornadoes take a lead. Second run coming around third and is going to score. Storm Lake up 2-0 here in the top of the seventh inning. It's a 2-out, 2-RBI single for Trey Betcher on the very first pitch he sees.
30: Brock Edwards singled in the following at-bat to drive in Bachman, increasing the Storm Lake lead to 3 going into the bottom of the seventh. With one more chance to get some runs on the board, Spencer loaded up the bases for their biggest swinging threat, Larson Volk, with two outs.
7: Edwards and the Tornadoes strike away for their first Lakes Conference title since 21. Here's the 0-2 home. Swing and a miss, strike 3. And Storm Lake and Spencer will share the final ever Lakes Conference championship.
30: Brock Edwards wrapped up a great outing from Storm Lake, getting the win in 7 innings of work, allowing 3 hits, 0 runs, walking 4, and striking out 11. Aiden Tekken was great for Spencer, but will take the loss in 6.2 innings, allowing 6 hits, 3 runs, all earned, and striking out 7. Spencer falls to 12-7 this year, while Storm Lake is 11-8. The two teams tie for the final Lakes Conference Baseball Championship at 6-2 in the league. Up next for Storm Lake is a home contest against Lamar's, while Spencer goes to Carroll on Friday for the night tournament, hosted by Kemper Catholic at Merchants Park. Across the way, the Spencer softball team picked up a 1-0 win against Storm Lake. The Tiger win tied them with the Tornadoes at the top of the Lakes Conference standings, each 7-1, meaning Storm Lake and Spencer split both the baseball and softball Lakes Conference championships in 2026, the final year of the league's existence, before it is absorbed by the Siouxland in the 2026-2027 school year. Here are other high school softball scores from Thursday night. In the Siouxland Conference, Okoboji lost to West Lyon by a score of 11-2. North Union came away with an 8-3 win against Central Springs in a top of Iowa West and East cross-conference division showdown. Pocahontas area picked up a 5-3 win against Eagle Grove. It was Newell Fonda over Sioux Central in a big matchup in the Twin Lakes Conference by a score of 6-4. That's a look at sports on KICD for Northwest Iowa Now. I'm Stephen Cutler.
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Morgan Wallen post Malone. Kane Brown before that. Good morning, everybody. Happy Friday. Yeah, you made it. Got a little more time before you can clock out. But maybe you can take a smoke break quick. Jesus.

0: Preston Cooper is his name. It's called Weak. Big Country 107.7. Good morning. 18 minutes away from the top of the hour. Cloudy skies in Spencer. Some light rain showers starting to dissipate here this morning. Eventually, we'll see partly sunny skies and a comfortable day today. Upper 70s, low 80s expected for the daytime high before we start the heat wave on Sunday. Enjoy. A little country music news. Alan Jackson, a huge lineup of stars, appear at his final show. It's this Saturday, sold out. Luckily, they're filming it for us, so we'll be able to enjoy it as well. Little wonder. I mean, it's Alan Jackson, for crying out loud. Chris Young recently shared an example of Alan's kindness, detailing the thoughtful end of tour gift that Alan Jackson got him back in 2010. Chris Young says Jackson got him a signed bottle of Jack Daniels from the master distiller, and then Alan signed it as well. Chris Young says, "My first thought is I'm never going to open this." Other news, Parker McCollum joins Carly Pierce to host the 19th ACM Honors television broadcast August 19th from the Pinnacle in Nashville. Luke Combs, Randy Travis, Jelly Roll, Lainey Wilson, Cody Johnson, Mac McAnally, Eric Church, Winona Judd, all receiving awards at that event. And Dolly made the news yesterday. Dolly opens her Tennessee truck stop, is now officially open.
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0: Yeah, she opened the first one. So ribbon cutting was yesterday. Here's my concern. Dolly, somebody had their hand on her at all times when she went out on the stage to do the ribbon cutting. They escorted her out while she did the ribbon cutting. One guy had his hand on her arm, another guy around her waist, kind of. Social media is making a big deal of this, and you need to watch it as well, because I did think it was interesting. The guy with his arm around her waist, kind of. It was a little high, so there's a little side boob grab there. And I didn't know if that was intentional or unintentional, but it's there. And social media noticed where his hand was. But then even when she talked to the crowd, she was holding on to the podium at all times. Dolly still wears big spike high heels. I've never understood how she could do that at any age, let alone at the age of 80. And of course, she's been dealing with some health issues as well. But she looked like Dolly, but she was not standing ever alone without somebody hanging on to her or her hanging on to something while she was on the stage. So we wish her the best, though. There's nobody like Dolly Parton. 15 minutes away from the top of the hour. We got a busy Friday today. We're going to qualify three more people in the America 250. Your first opportunity coming up in the 8 o'clock hour. So stay tuned for that. And it's a Friday. So guess what? It's the 90s at 9. Stay tuned.
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0: Ella Langley, Be Her, Big Country 107.7. She was at a concert in Oklahoma City last week, and the video moment, somebody videoed her when she was on stage, and it's really making the rounds. She says, "For a year of my life, 365 days, I've read my Bible every single day. Instead of trying to go to other things like I have before, either men or drugs or other feelings to try to make myself feel a certain way, I go to Him first," she said. In a very heartfelt moment between songs, she said, "Don't expect me to stand up here and be perfect, because I'm never going to stand up here and be perfect. I just want you to expect me to stand up here and be here with you tonight. And that's all I want." She says, "This thing that changed my mind is I realized I have a purpose in this life. And my purpose is to stand up here, share my testimony, be honest with my crowd, be honest with my fans, so I have the best songs that I can write and the best show I can put on for you. That's all I can do." Ah, great gal, Ella Langley. No wonder she's the hottest artist in country today. More of your country favorites and news is coming up at 8 o'clock. Stay tuned.
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1: ABC News, I'm Sherry Preston. Help is on the way for Venezuela, where this week's pair of earthquakes left survivors describing the streets of Caracas as looking like something out of a horror movie.
2: An international aid effort is mobilizing. 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

0: supplies.
1: ABC's Victor Oquendo. The death toll has just risen to 589 people. However, that number is expected to rise further as tens of thousands are still missing. Thursday's Supreme Court decision leaving thousands of immigrants wondering what's next for them. The court in a 6-3 ruling clearing the way for the Trump administration to strip legal protections from Haitians and Syrians who fled their countries following wars or natural disasters. President Trump says the Strait of Hormuz is open. However, overnight, Iranian drone struck a ship traveling through the waterway, damaging its bridge. This is ABC News.
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5: Good Friday morning, George Bauer at the KICD News Desk. Spirit Lake Police Department received the report of someone impersonating an officer this week. Allegedly, a male driving a newer model Chevy Tahoe with a police logo on the fender approached a child on a dirt bike. Police Chief Shane Brevik says talk to your children about strangers and not telling them their name or other personal information. If you see this individual or spot similar activity, you're asked to contact police immediately. Spirit Lake Fire Department was dispatched to a vehicle fire in Minnesota Monday. Fire Chief Pat Daly says by the time they arrived at the scene near the Jackson County Parks on 715th Street, the car was totally involved. Fire appears to have started in the engine compartment, and the owner says she had been having issues. Wallingford Fire Department dispatched to a lawnmower fire on Monday. Fire Chief Jared Fisher tells KICD News the operator was not hurt and the fire did not spread to building structures. Spencer City Council has decided to take extra income generated by the flood at the city-owned landfill near Grettinger and direct it back into the property buyback program. Public Works Director Mark White says there will still be surplus money after transferring $1.25 million. And Finance Director Barb Smith reassured officials at the most recent council meeting the procedure is legal under state accounting codes.
6: The landfills excess revenues in 2025 due to the flood of $2 million. So we thought it would be appropriate if we declared a surplus in the landfill and use those funds for the housing program. So we're taking flood money and rolling it back into the community for the housing flood issue. That will still leave the landfill with over $1.5 million after we take the $1.25 million out. Plus the reserves, plus all the other funds that the landfill has.
5: City Council approved that transfer unanimously. The city is purchasing 13 of 15 properties south of the bridge that were rejected under the FEMA buyout plan to others that already sold. The city will demolish the derelict structures. They hope then to sell the land to developers who will construct new homes or apartments that are more flood resistant than those they are replacing. We kicked off the week announcing the 14th loan from the Spencer Retail Kickstarter Committee, and Sharifa Jones at the Spencer of Commerce told the Board of Supervisors this week there's now a 15th. It goes to Ben and Beth Terhorst to buy a trucking operation.
7: I think you all are familiar with Beth. They purchased Cardell Trucking, and so that's been a really positive transition in the community as well. A little background is supported by the city, SMU, the banks, Main Street, and the Spencer Chamber as well.
5: The retail Kickstarter program began in 2018. Sioux City's Morningside University yesterday broke ground on a new school of business. President Chad Benson says it's possible because of a major donor from Tom Rosen.
8: This is one of these buildings and one of these resources that I think is going to provide a tremendous opportunity for our students to grow, collaborate, work together.
5: The current School of Business is in the Lincoln Center, which was constructed in the 1970s. Rosen hopes to be in the new facility by January of 2028. Well, last year, a new art loop opened on the Dickinson County Trail System. There at the Pearson Lakes Art Center, visual arts director Daniel Klaus Goss says the original seven sculptures from last year have been swapped out for seven new pieces of art you'll see this summer.
0: This will be an every year rotation. So each year, probably early spring, is when we'd be looking at bringing in seven new sculptures each time. And for us, that is exciting because we even today, taking down the previous, I'm going to miss that one. Yeah. I'm going to miss this one. We have so enjoyed having this on our grounds and on our campus, but it's so exciting to see what's new coming in for us to enjoy for the next year. And that's what's fun about a sculpture trail too. When you look at these objects in nature, and the contrast of that, sometimes whether it be color or shape, and these are set into our gorgeous natural background that is part of the property. And it's a really nice combination of seeing public art and being able to enjoy the art center when we're not open, too.
5: Goss says the loop has brought new families to the art center.
0: We've always been connected to the nature center through that trail, but the loop kind of makes it a little bit different route. And so we see a lot of families go in between. Also with the art center in general, it connects our backside of the art center to the front.
5: In addition to the seven sculptures that will rotate each year, a new permanent outdoor sculpture was installed as part of that opening ceremony last week. And Anthony Gonzalez tells us that the weekend Gymboree is the 17th annual event this year in Paulina.
9: The city of Paulina is gearing up for a full weekend of festivities, beginning Friday, June 26, and running through Sunday, June 28. Paulina Chamber of Commerce President Nicole Jacobs says the event continues to evolve each year.
10: You know, it's tough with having volunteers help, but we have an amazing marketing committee that takes over all of the events for Chamber, and we start planning, months ahead of time, and we're just trying to make this event bigger and better, and we have succeeded with that.
9: Friday's schedule kicks off with the fourth annual four-person golf tournament at the Paulina Golf Course. Jacob says the tournament carries a special meaning for the Chamber and the community.
10: We are going to be memorializing our former Chamber member, Mark Johansson. He passed away a few years ago. He was very instrumental in our Chamber of Commerce and especially with our Gymboree and this golf tournament.
9: The opening night also includes a beer garden, bags tournament, food truck, and a neon-themed foam party. Saturday's lineup begins with an early morning 5K run and walk fundraiser for the Little Critter Splash Pad project. Other events include street games, a parade down Main Street, and a party in the park, featuring inflatables, food vendors, and family activities. The evening will wrap up with paddling events at Paulina Lake, followed by fireworks at dusk. Sunday includes yoga in the park, a community breakfast, a church service, and an afternoon painting class.
5: Also this weekend on the KICD community calendar, tomorrow is Duck Days in Mallard. Gillette Grove Methodist Church has a pulled pork supper Saturday night, 4 until 7 o'clock. And Spencer VFW Post 3159 serving breakfast Sunday morning at the Veterans Hall. That's the latest from the news desk. All of our local news can be accessed online anytime at NorthwestIowaNow.com or at BigCountry1077.com.
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13: Cloudy skies this morning. Some light rain showers still lingering here in the broadcast area, but they're dissipating here and should be gone by about mid-morning. And then we should see a partly sunny sky this afternoon. High today around 80. We'll look at southeasterly winds at around 5 to 10. Clear skies tonight and a low in the upper 50s. Sunny, breezy, low 80s for Saturday. Winds out of the southeast, 15 to 25. Clouds move through Saturday night, gives us a chance of thunderstorms after midnight and a low in the upper 60s as that humidity starts to come in. And then Sunday kicks off the heat wave, partly sunny in the morning, then clearing, breezy and warmer. Upper 90s. We'll see winds out of the south, 20 to 25, gusting to 35. Clear and warmer with upper 70s for the low Sunday night. And then Monday through Thursday of next week, the forecast is more of the same with sunny, windy conditions and mid to upper 90s for the daytime highs. Overnight lows in the 70s with a chance of thunderstorms in the overnight hours. So that's the same thing Monday through Thursday. After that, maybe we'll get a cool down. Yesterday, 79 the high. Right now in here in Spencer, temperature reading is at 62 degrees. 8 o'clock news and weather information brought to you by Diggin Bogey. 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
19: This is Carl Setzer from Kansas Ag Consulting with your Friday morning market preview. Hang in there, folks. We almost made it. Looking at the market, a little bit of an active overnight session here. Now, there is a lot of red on the screen here this morning. Not going to sugarcoat it. Corn, soybeans, and wheat posting declines here. Corn is trying to rally, though. As a matter of fact, we got soybeans 7 cents lower, wheat down 10 to 12 cents in overnight trade, and corn down a penny on the nearby contracts, new crop just fractionally lower. So corn trying to make a stand. And this is coming from some of the demand outlooks we've seen, but also more production concerns. South America, we saw that safrinha crop scaled back. And starting to hear some more and more concerns of pockets and areas in the United States here where the corn crop maybe isn't looking quite as great as we thought. Add them all together along with China shopping for feed grains in the global market, and corn just starting to wake up here a little bit. Looking at the rest of the markets, though, crude oil down hard here this morning, down $2.50 a barrel. Gasoline futures down 8 cents now. Some retail markets have firmed back up here a little bit. Cash inventory tight, and we talked about this. Futures trade not indicative of cash trade, and that's pretty much the case for corn, soybeans as well. U.S. dollar weaker here this morning. That is giving the market a little bit of support. Getting into the news side, going to lead with livestock today. We got some big reports out after the close yesterday. Cold storage numbers, and this is as of May 31st, going to run through them. Beef, 403.47 million pounds. That was down slightly from the end of April and down 1% from last year. Frozen pork supplies up slightly from last month and from last year at 451.92 million pounds. And pork bellies up 2% from last month and from a year ago at 53.85 million pounds. Total red meat supplies and cold storage in the United States, little changed on the month and down 1% from last year. given the erratic slaughter numbers we've seen and the demand and everything else, to look at stocks like this at the end of May, not too bad compared to where we were a year ago, shows that we still have pretty good consumer demand. We'll revisit these numbers the end of June and July, obviously, when we get more inflation numbers where they affected the consumers. We'll see if them made a difference. Looking at the quarterly hog and pig report, also came out a few less hogs in the United States than trade was expecting. June 1st hog inventory is 73.7 million head, down slightly from June 1st of last year and down slightly from March of this year. Breeding hogs came in at 5.88 million head, down 1% from last year. And the market hog inventory is 67.8 million head, up slightly from last year. Bottom line, trade was expecting the hog numbers to increase about 2%, and we're going to call it steady from last month. Not really likely to be a big game changer in that hog market, but it was a few smaller hogs, so we've been looking for something to give us some support. Maybe this will finally do it. Looking at the markets today, it looks like we're going to have corn steady to a penny lower on the open, soybeans 6 to 8 cents lower, livestock volatile session, both sides of unchanged. This has been Carl Setzer from Consus Ag Consulting.
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0: Lady A, you're looking good. Big Country 107.7, 20 minutes now past 8 o'clock on your Friday morning, and we are going to do the Brain Games. Studio hotline is 580-1077. It's a Friday. Friday means $10 to spend at Sioux Food Center in Sioux Rapids. They're a sponsor on a Friday morning. Digging up a question, first right answer can be a winner. We'll be back with a question after this.
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0: World Cup. That's what we're going with this morning for our trivia question. USA did lose to Turkey last evening. 3-2, I think, was the final score. They did win the group play, so they still get to continue on. So their next game, which is in the knockout series, which means if you lose, you're done. So they next play on Wednesday. Bosnia and Herzegovina, is that how I'm saying that? That's who their opponent will be on Wednesday evening. World Cup soccer trivia. Which country has won the most men's FIFA World Cups? Which country has won the most men's FIFA World Cups? Your question this morning on the Brain Games.

Thomas Rhett, it ain't a bad life. Big Country 107.7. World Cup soccer, our trivia question this morning. Which country has won the most FIFA World Cups? That belongs to Brazil. Brazil is the right answer. Mark Josem gets it right today, so we'll send Mark the $10 to spend at Sioux Food Center in Sioux Rapids. The World Cup's been taking place since 1930. Which nation hosted and won the first men's World Cup? That would be Uruguay. Uruguay, as a matter of fact, if you want to be going to some party over the weekend and sound smart, so you've got all these great answers. Let's see. There was another good one that I was trying to decide. Which country has won the most FIFA Women's World Cups? Okay, the United States. The ladies can take top honors there. So way to go, girls. Stay tuned. Birthdays and anniversaries coming up next.

0: Jelly Roll Lainey Wilson, Save Me, Big Country 1077. 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It's the 26th day of June on the celebrity list today. We said happy birthday earlier to the redneck girl, Gretchen Wilson, turns 53 today. Is there any other celebrities on the list that I recognize their names? Local celebrities, we got a ton of those, so maybe we should go there. Amy Cook, happy birthday to you. Emily Gross celebrates a birthday today. Happy birthday, Emily. Candy Wittenberg of Spencer celebrates today. Sandy Hepworth of Royal, happy birthday. Audrey Schmidt of Hartley. Roger Kramer of Curlew. Caitlin Sorovi of Spencer, turning 18 today. Randy Koenig, Sioux Rapids. Randy, happy birthday. Have a good one. Mary Meyer of Spencer celebrates today, and Amanda Clymer of Spencer, happy birthday to you as well. On Saturday, Sam Harper celebrates a birthday. Sam, have a great day. Marsha Dirks celebrating tomorrow. Rob Rubsum of Hartley. Rob is 81 years young tomorrow, and Abby Johnson of Hartley turns 36 on Saturday. And Sunday celebrations, Rory Bonin of Marathon. Rory is 10 years old on Sunday. And Steve Lortz of Spencer. Steve turning 65 on Sunday. Okay, somebody's got to win a free cake. We put everybody in the list and we shake it up. The 18-year-old gets to celebrate. Caitlin Sorovi of Spencer. Caitlin will get you a certificate. You take to the bakery department at Hy-Vee and Spencer, and they'll show you which cakes you can choose from. So Caitlin Sorovi of Spencer, the cake winner today. Birthdays and anniversaries, weekday mornings, 8:30. 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

0: Lauren, Elena, Chase Matthews, Big Country 107.7. Tomorrow, yours truly is going to head to Arnold Motor Supply. After I get done hanging out with you in the early morning hours, I'll head down to Arnold Motor Supply as they kick off their 100th birthday celebration. They'll have a lot of things that are going to be going on in the next few days, but tomorrow's the big kickoff. We'll be there from 11 till 1. You can do an exclusive open house and tour of the distribution center. You can see the behind-the-scenes stuff, 10:30 till noon. 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

0: Just thinking about you, Dustin Lynch, Mackenzie Porter, Big Country 107.7. Starting to see a little bit of blue sky. We said about mid-morning, these showers would start to taper off. Still a little bit off to the west, however, just right on the state line. So I don't know if we're totally done. They might be dissipating by the time they're scheduled to get to our neck of the woods. But still some light rain showers a possibility. We're headed for a partly sunny sky throughout the day and a daytime high around 80 degrees. Currently here in Spencer, mostly cloudy, a little bit of blue out there, and 64 degrees. Markets are open and trading on a Friday. Here's George Bauer.
1: 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Net beef

0: 2.75 cents overnight, 3.5 lower this morning, starting the final trading session of the week at 4.11 1/4 per bushel. September corn down 3.25. New crop December corn down 2.25 at 4.40 3/4 cents. Cash price for corn in Iowa 7 cents higher yesterday, averaging 3.87. July soybeans yesterday rallied 18 3/4 cents, then down 6 3/4 overnight, and were 7 1/4 cents lower at the open. 11.20 1/4. September down 7.5. New crop down 7 3/4, starting the day at 11.49 1/4. Cash price for beans in Iowa yesterday 15 cents better, averaging 10.82. Soybean meal up 4.60 yesterday, down 3.70 overnight, down 4.5 this morning. Soybean oil up 135 yesterday, down 65 overnight, down 65 at the open. Chicago wheat up 5.25 yesterday, then down 11.25 overnight, down 16.25 to start the day in Chicago. Live cattle futures yesterday anywhere from 70 cents higher to 10 cents lower. August live cattle futures this morning, 25 cents lower at 246.97. October down 32 cents at 240.30. December down 27 cents at 239.47. February down 45 cents at 240.02. More $408 deals in Iowa yesterday. 109,000 processed, same as last Thursday, 2,000 more than a year ago. Choice boxes yesterday afternoon down 262 at 396.32. Select boxes down 340 at 374.74. Feeder cattle yesterday up 37 cents to 80 cents and lower this morning. August down $1.32 at 371.92. September contract down $1.07. October down 87 cents at 367.47. November down 80 cents. Hog futures yesterday anywhere from 7 cents higher to $1.15 lower. July hogs this morning up 35 cents at 93.05. August up 47 cents at 97.07. October up $1.17 at 82.12. December up $1.17 at 74.95. No cash deals yesterday. 90.25 was the afternoon formula average. 479,000 hog run, down 4,000 from a week ago, up 8,000 from a year ago. Cutouts up $1.36 at 95.22. Class 3 milk yesterday down 9, up 7 this morning. Wall Street was down 89 points yesterday, and it's down 273 points this morning, starting the day at 52,059.
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0: Popping the Top with Alan Jackson, Big Country 107.7 Shenandoah before that. Because guess what? It's the 90s at 9 on Saturday night. Alan Jackson's farewell tour, Nissan Stadium, all kinds of big artists. If you're anybody in country music, you are performing at that final show. And then it's going to be, they decided since they can't sell any more tickets, then they are going to do a live stream at the CMA Theater. So now they're selling tickets for that. Last Call, One More for the Road. The finale will be live streamed on Saturday night, and they'll be able to buy tickets there at the CMA Theater. So even if you couldn't be there live and in color, it's going to feel like it. They're going to make a lot of money in Nashville this weekend off Alan Jackson. 8 minutes past 9 o'clock. We got all kinds of good stuff from Ricky Van Shelton, Reba, Clint Black, and more. Stay tuned.
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Reba McEntire, The Night the Lights Went Out in Georgia. Big Country 107.7. If you are a Laura Ingalls Wilder fan, this is a big weekend in Burr Oak, Iowa. Where is that? I had to Google it. I've got that more story coming up after this from Clint Black on a good run of bad luck. It's the 90s at 9. 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

0: Good run of bad luck, Clint Black. Big Country 107.7, they used it in the motion picture, Maverick. Well, when Laura Ingalls Wilder was 9 years old, the Ingalls family left Walnut Grove, Minnesota. Suffering through 2 years of grasshopper plagues, they traveled to Burr Oak, Iowa to help manage the Masters Hotel. And I had to look where Burr Oak is. Clear up in very northeast Iowa, just very close to the Minnesota border. Well, this is a big weekend in Burr Oak. It's called Laura Days, and it is the celebration of the museum's 50th anniversary. Guess who's going to be there? Nellie Olson is going to be there. So live question and answer with Allison Ingram, who played Nellie Olson on Little House on the Prairie. And that is coming up tomorrow at the Burr Oak Lutheran Church. Who knew? Mr. Bauer, aren't you excited about that?
1: Burr Oak is just on County Road M53, right between Chester and Lime Springs.
0: You're exactly correct, but I had no idea where that was actually at. But that's pretty big dang deal for Burr Oak, Iowa, to get Nellie Olson, don't you think?
1: And they're doing, this weekend is also the Little House pageant in...
0: Pipestone? No.
1: Walnut Grove.
0: Okay.
1: And they've got the girl that played the youngest daughter that never had any lines.
0: Okay. Carrie.
1: Lindsay Greenstreet or something like that, yeah.
0: It wasn't her character Carrie?
1: Yes, that
0: sounds
1: right.
0: little baby one. Do you need music to do the markets? There
1: and
0: you go.
1: It's official. July corn is down a half a penny at 4.14 1/4. September unchanged at 4.24 1/4. New crop December up 3/4 at 4.44. We have July beans down 4 1/4 at 11.23 1/4. September down 3.5 at 11.37 1/2. November down 3 3/4 cents at 11.53 1/4. Soybean meal down 3.20 right now at $305. Soybean oil is down 47 points at 70.34. And Chicago wheat futures are down 12 1/4. Triple-digit losses right now in cattle. We had August. We have August cattle right now down $1.57 at $245.65. October live cattle down $1.47 at $239.15. December down $1.47 at $238.32. February down $1.42 at $239.05. August feeder cattle currently lower by $3.55 at $369.75. September down $3.50 at $367.87. October down $3.15 at $365.25. November down $2.97 at $362.17. July hog futures are 35 cents better at $93.05. August up 57 cents at $97.17. October is up $1.55 at $82.50. And December up $1.52 at $75.27. Wall Street is currently up 54 points at 52,395. Are you did you know that Netflix is bringing back Little House on the Prairie?
0: No.
1: Somebody redid it a couple of years ago, and now they are bringing it back, and supposedly it will be set in DeSmet, South Dakota, because
0: okay.
1: DeSmet, South Dakota is now planning to get a big tourist bump when that new Little House show hits the airwaves or hits your streaming device.
0: I was a big fan. I was a big fan back in the day, and I recall yours truly and my mother both bawling our eyes out when little Laura ran away because she thought she was the reason their newborn died.
1: Mm-hmm.
0: Oh, it was a sad one. It was a two-parter. We just cried and cried
1: Ernest
0: and cried.
1: Ernest Borgnine was the guest star on that one.
0: Oh.
1: She climbed up the mountain and found an old man, and she thought it was God, and it was Ernest Borgnine. I don't think I knew it was Ernest Borgnine at the time I watched it in the 1970s.
0: Oh, yeah. One of my old-time faves.
1: She actually wrote a book about living in Burr Oak, but it was never published. That's why people don't know about Burr Oak.
0: But now, because of George Bauer, we do. Thank you for your information. More markets later this hour. Stay tuned.
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I wanna go on being me once my eulogy's been read. 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

0: 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This time of year, lots of community celebrations every weekend. In Mallard, it's Duck Days. Duck Days in Mallard. Tomorrow is a big day with a golf tournament, a kitty parade at 12:15. Lots of stuff happening at the Duck Stop, Bush's Duck Stop Tavern. They've got fun things happening throughout the day there. In the afternoon, a dunk tank and some inflatables for the kiddos in the park from like 3 to 5. A bags tournament, 5 till 7. They have both adult and kid divisions at the park. And then Saturday night in Mallard, 5 to 7, the Pork Producers will do a dinner at the Community Center, sponsored by Trinity Lutheran Church, with a pie and ice cream sale by the Mallard Methodist Church. And then their street dance in Mallard is 7:30 till 10:30, music by Frankie Justin, and fireworks in Mallard. I know a lot of folks enjoy that. Fireworks in Mallard, 10:30 tomorrow night.
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Sabby Kershaw, the queen of a double wide trailer, the Charlie Daniels of the Torque Wrench, I think is one of the best lines ever in a country music song. 9:45 as the 90s at 9 continue. Here's Diamond Rio.

0: hanging out in the heartland. George Strait, it's the 90s at 9, Big Country 107.7. We got a few more tunes from Alabama and Mary Chapin Carpenter, but first, let's check the markets, how they're trading. Here's Stephen Cutler.
1: July corn down 1 at 413 and 3 quarters, with September down a half at 423, and December corn for the new crop up a quarter at 443 and a quarter. Soybeans for July down 3 and a quarter at 1124 and a quarter. September down 2 at 1139 and a quarter. New

0: 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August up 12 at 96.27. October lean hogs up 117 at 82.12. And December up 110 at 74.87. Crude oil for August down 288 points at 69.02. And your Dow Jones Industrial is down 5 points at 52,334. 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

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Enjoy your Friday. Get out and enjoy all the community activities throughout the weekend. Jamboree Days. So they've got a big celebration in Paulina. Mallard Duck Days happening tomorrow in Mallard. Uptown Spirit Lake. Think's got the classic car cruise in tomorrow night. And of course, Arnold's Park's always busy. So fun stuff happening throughout the broadcast area. Enjoy. Stay safe out there.

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3: Seven. It is 8 minutes after 10 o'clock. I'm Nikki Thunder with you. Happy Friday. It has arrived. And we are really close to releasing the new Northwest Iowa Now app that will be available to download on July 1st, powered by Jason Jacobs Thrivent Financial. 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
3: Big Country 107.7 live, a Doppler forecast. There's a slight chance of showers this morning. Otherwise, partly sunny with a high of 80. Tonight, mostly clear with a low of 59. Tomorrow, mostly sunny with a high of 83 and a breezy with southeast winds at 10 to 15 miles per hour. Wind gusts as high as 30. Tomorrow night, a 40% chance of showers and thunderstorms. Increasing clouds with a low of 68 and a breezy with wind gusts up to 30 miles per hour. And Sunday, cloudy in the morning, then clearing up and becoming hot with a high of 96 and a breezy with wind gusts up to 30 miles per hour. Sunday night, mostly clear with a low of 78, still breezy. Monday, sunny and hot with a high of 99. Monday night, a chance of showers and thunderstorms, mostly cloudy with a low of 74 and still hot on Tuesday under partly sunny skies with a high of 96. Right now, we're at 87% humidity. East winds at 6 miles per hour. 69 is the current temp. And once again, today we're expecting that high to reach 80. See the full forecast online anytime at BayCountry1077.com.

0: Dr. Wetmore and a brunette here on Big Country 107.7. The Spencer Media Group is getting ready to celebrate America's 250th anniversary. You can be part of the celebration along with A&W, home of the 99-cent ice cream cone. We're giving you the chance to win 250 gallons of gas, free gas. So tune in daily in the 8 a.m., 11 a.m. and 4 p.m. hours for the free gas keyword. When you hear it, enter it on our website. The next day, we will draw three names at random to enter for the free gas. Every qualifying name that we choose will pick up a America 250 t-shirt. It's a free shirt. And July 3rd, wow, that's coming up already. In a week, SMG is going to draw one name from all of the qualifiers to win the 250 gallons of gas. That's sponsored by the Sewer Doctors, Rise Overhead Door Company, Hy-Vee, Dairy Queen, KB Automotive, Kenworth Auto, Silver Lake Barn Grill, and a State Line Cooperative. So keep it here. We're going to have that keyword for you next hour here on the Big Country. And we have music coming up from Blake Shelton, also Sam Hunt. Right now it's time to check the markets. Hey, Patrick.
1: This market update brought to you by Hefty Seed. July corn is up a half at 415 and a quarter. September corn up one at 425 and a quarter. And new crop December corn up one and a half at 444 and a half. Soybeans for July is currently down one and three quarters at 1126 and a quarter. August soybeans down one at 1136 and a quarter, and September soybeans up a quarter at 1141 and a half. Chicago wheat for July down 12 at 579 and a quarter. Live cattle for August down 105 at 246.17. October is down 120. At 239.42, and December is also down 115 at 236.60. Feeder cattle for August down 357 at 369.72. September down 357 at 367.80, and October is down 352 at 365.01. And lean hogs for July up 20 at 92.90, August up 7 at 96.67, and October up 117 at 82.12. Your crude oil down 318 points at 68.72. And that is a check on your markets here on Big Country 107.7.
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is Keith Urban. That's called A Messed Up As Me here on Big Country 107.7. So we are going to hit some hot weather this weekend. Sunday, it's going to be pushing 100. And that means we're going to cool off. Mm-hmm. We're going to go to beaches and pools. But think about this. Do you shower before you get into a public pool? I'm going to tell you a little bit about that right after this. Right now, here's music from Luke Bryan. Country, and she knows it. Big Country 107.7.

0: Luke Bryan here on Big Country 107.7. I'm Nikki Thunder, and I don't know about you. I love swimming. I love pools. I love beaches. I just love being in the water on a hot day, and it's going to be pretty hot on Sunday, so we're probably going to want to cool off. I know I am. Do you shower before you get into a public pool? 52% of people say they do not rinse off before getting into a public pool, and 44% do. What do the other ones do? What? Here's a private swim instructor, Avery Hatch.
1: Never get in and out of the pool without either rinsing off or taking a shower. By rinsing off before, it allows the pool to stay clean. The hair follicles in your hair actually absorb fresh water, not the chlorine water. Well, to the best of its ability before you go into the chlorine. So it's actually an extra layer of protection for your hair. When you come out, you have still a little bit of chlorine in your hair, so you want to make sure you wash it out, rinse it off, as well as rinse your body off to get the chlorine off.
0: Well, you know, I don't want to say where I lean on that. I used to be able to, like, I feel like I'm going to take a shower really quickly before I get into the pool. But sometimes on a hot day when I'm super duper sweaty, the first thing that sounds great when I get to a pool is just to walk right up to the pool, jump right in. All right, well, let's remember that, because they say it is essential to remove sweat and oils and personal care products. It does keep the pool cleaner and reducing chemical irritants. And it's, yeah. So here's the best practices. You know, you could use soap and rinse thoroughly, you know, remove some of the sweat and dirt before jumping into the pool, and only shower for about a minute, minute and a half, you know, enough to clean the body without, you know, taking like a real deep clean shower. So then you want to rinse after you get out of the pool. That's when I take a shower, right after pool time. So we have to keep that in mind. Let's keep our pools in good shape. Now, as for lakes, rivers, or anything, yeah, if I'm going to jump in, yeah, I'm just totally fine with not showering before that one. Stay safe this weekend, everyone. We have music coming up from Cody Johnson. Also, Zach Top on Big Country 107.7.
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0: Zach Top, that's called South of Insanity here on Big Country 107.7. Arnold's Motor Supply is celebrating in a big way the 100th anniversary. That is tomorrow. You can start off with an exclusive open house and distribution center tour. That'll be from 10:30 to noon. You can see how the operation runs behind the scenes and then stick around for the classic car show from 12:30 to 2:30 featuring employee-owned vehicles. And of course, we will be out there live from 11 to 1. So stop by, say hi to Rhonda. She's going to be out there telling us what's happening out at Arnold Motor Supply, celebrating 100 years. Pretty cool. What a milestone. It is 10:50. It's time to check the markets right now. Here's Patrick Hazlett.
1: 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July corn is up 1.25 at 4.16.25. September corn up 1.25 at 4.25.5. Soybeans for July down 4 at 11.23.5. August soybeans down 3.25 at 11.33.75. Chicago wheat for July down 10.5 at 5.80.75. Live cattle for August down 50 at 246.72. October down 70 at 239.85. Feeder cattle for August down 337 at 369.90. September down 317 at 368.12. And lean hogs for July up 27 at 92.97, while August is

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That's Rascal Flatts. That was called My Wish on Big Country 107.7. We are celebrating America's 250th anniversary. 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And that keyword is coming up this hour for your chance to win 250 gallons of free gas. 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That's brought to you by the Sewer Doctors, Rise Overhead Door Company, Hy-Vee, Dairy Queen, KB Automotive, Ken Borth, Auto, Silver Lake Bar and Grill, and State Line Cooperative. So, of course, you're going to want to keep it right here because that keyword coming up before noon here on Big Country 107.7. We have weather coming up right after this. Also, tunes headed your way from Florida Georgia Line and Jelly Roll. Right now, here's Ella Langley and Morgan Wallen. This is called I Can't Love You Anymore.

0: Paula Langley and Morgan Wallen. I can't love you anymore here on Big Country 107.7. Tune in on Sunday for NASCAR. It is the Toyota Save Mart 350 from the Sonoma Raceway. We'll broadcast that at 1:30. And again, that's on Sunday here on Big Country 107.7. Weather after this.
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0: Big Country 107.7 live Doppler forecast. There is a slight chance of showers before 1. Otherwise, mostly sunny with a high of 80. Tonight, mostly clear with a low of 59. Tomorrow, mostly sunny with a high of 83 and breezy with wind gusts up to 30 miles per hour. Tomorrow night, a chance of showers and thunderstorms, increasing clouds with a low of 66. Breezy with wind gusts up to 30 miles per hour. Sunday, a slight chance of showers and thunderstorms in the morning. Cloudy, then becoming clear and hot and sunny with a high of 95. But we got that breeze there with wind gusts up to 30 miles per hour. Sunday night, mostly clear with a low of 78. Monday, sunny and hot with a high of 99. Monday night, a slight chance of showers and thunderstorms, mostly cloudy with a low of 74. Tuesday, sunny and hot, 96. And Wednesday, sunny and hot with a high of 95. Thursday, whoa, that's a hot one too, with a high of 96. Right now, we're at 68% humidity, east winds at 8 miles per hour, and 71 is the current temp. And of course, you can see the full forecast online anytime at bigcountry1077.com. Hey, don't forget, it is 12 minutes after 11 o'clock, and that keyword is coming your way for your chance to win 250 gallons in free gas. So be listening for that. Right now, here's Florida Georgia Line.

0: Kelsey Ballerini, that's called If You Go Down, Big Country 107.7. Keyword coming up here on the Big Country, so tune in for that. Listen up, and that's coming up here shortly. And music on the way from Brett Young and Luke Combs. Also, not headline news that's headed your way right now. It's time to go ahead and check the markets. Hello, Patrick.
1: 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July corn is up 2.25 at 417.25. September corn up 1.25 at 425.5. And new crop December corn up 1.75 at 444.75. Soybeans for July down 1 at 1126.5. August soybeans down 3/4 at 1136.25. And September soybeans up 3/4 at 1142. Chicago wheat for July down 10.25 at 580.75. Soybean meal for July down 1.75 at 306.75. Live cattle for August down 97 at 246.25. October down 135 at 239.35. And December down 142 at 238.82. Feeder cattle for August down

0: 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Lean hogs for July up 30 at 93.01, August up 40 at 97.01, and October up 122 at 82.17. And that is a check on your markets here on KICD.
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6: Wow! Today is Take Your Dog to Work Day, so they can see the sorry place you have to go when you leave them alone every day. 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Don't worry, they'll still focus on what they're known for. 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This is not Headline News.

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B-A-C-K. 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Good luck. Back in the tunes. 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

Jenny Chesney, that's called Carry On here on Big Country 107.7. Now, we have all heard of Bring Your Daughter to Work Day. Oh, yeah, I used to do that when my little daughter was really small and I was working in the restaurants up in the Minneapolis area. She would come to work with me, 8 years old. It was pretty fun. Well, today is another day. It's called Take Your Dog to Work Day. Have you heard of that? Well, I'm going to tell you all about that right after this. Right now, here's Lainey Wilson and Cole Swindell. Never Say Never on Big Country 107.7.

Take Your Dog to Work Day event is celebrated every year on the Friday following Father's Day. And I've been working like a dog.

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1: Yo, roll it out, dog. Roll it out.
2: Dog eat dog world. I never understood what that meant, but watching a television show, Modern Family, when she was like, I thought it was doggy dog world, a doggy dog. That does make sense anyway. It is bring your daughter to, or your bring your dog to work day. Are you able to do that? I remember there was a place where I was employed where I was able to bring my dog to work because he had surgery and he was recuperating and he was just a sweet dude. And then that was nice to have him there with me at all times. But you know, there's reasons for it. The holiday serves multiple purposes. You know, promoting dog companionship. It demonstrates the mental and emotional benefits of having dogs nearby while you're working. And of course, it encourages pet adoption, inspires colleagues without dogs to maybe open up their home and adopt. Bring a sweet pooch in from a local shelter. Enhancing workplace atmosphere. Dogs, of course, you know, they can reduce stress, even improve teamwork, and increase employee satisfaction. And of course, community engagement. Many organizations use the day to support local dog shelters or host adoption events. So if you're out and about and you're able to take your dog to work today, take a picture. I want to see it. Hey, keep it here. 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

0: That's called My Next 30 Years on Big Country 107.7. At noontime, it is news time. Lots of information for you coming up. Right now, it's time to check on the markets. Here's Patrick Hazlett.
1: 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July corn is currently up a quarter at 4.15 and a quarter. September corn down a quarter at 4.24 and a quarter. Soybeans for July down 1 3/4 at 11.25 3/4. August soybeans down 3/4 at 11.36 1/4. Chicago wheat for July down 11 3/4 at 5.97 1/4. Live cattle for August down 1.42 at 2.45.80. October down 1.57 at 2.39.05. Feeder cattle for August down 3.32 at 3.69.47. September down 3.82 at 3.76.37. And lean hogs for July up 25 at 92.95. While August is currently up 10 at 96.67. Your crude oil down 284 points at 69.08. 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

0: What a beautiful message. That is Thomas Rhett and a bunch of his good buddies. Be a light here on Big Country 107.7. Hey, we have news time coming up. I'm Nikki Fender with you. Happy Friday. Here's Kenny Chesney and American Kids. 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
2: From ABC News, I'm Mike Dubusky. A judge in California has declared a mistrial in the case of Jonathan Rendernecht, the man accused of setting the devastating Palisades wildfire last year. Jurors deadlocked, with 10 saying he's not guilty, 2 opting for guilty.
3: Hearing that 10 of the jurors said not guilty, I think would give an air of confidence to the defense to say, if you choose to retry this case, why does it make sense? Why move forward? Because for any case, a prosecutor must show that they believe they can get a guilty verdict. With an outcome like this, I think it's a very difficult conversation for the prosecution to move forward. So interesting to see what happens next.
2: ABC News legal contributor Brian Buckmeyer, U.S. Attorney Bill Assaley says he fully intends to retry the case. On Capitol Hill today, billionaire Leon Black walking out of a closed-door interview about his ties to Jeffrey Epstein, with his attorney saying the interview was nothing more than a planned political stunt. Ahead of the interview, House Oversight Committee Chairman James Comer said Black's testimony had the potential to be the most groundbreaking.
4: There's a lot of concerning things in the documents. There are a lot of statements from the survivors that are very concerning as well with respect to Mr. Black.
2: Comer now says he's issued 2 subpoenas to Black after he apparently refused to answer questions from the Oversight Committee. According to his opening remarks obtained by ABC News, Black argued the more than $150 million he paid Epstein was for legitimate services. Former National Security Advisor John Bolton pleading guilty to illegally holding on to classified material after serving in the first Trump administration. He faces up to 5 years in prison. And no relief yet from the heat wave in Europe. In France, 55 people have now drowned while trying to cool off in the water. And in the UK, several prominent London landmarks are now closed. You're listening to ABC News.
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2: 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He was a native of the area. It came from lumber and grocery background, so had no background in automotive at all.
1: That's the current president and lead partner, Eric Johnson. He says the entire 100-year history is one of overcoming obstacles, including the Spencer fire.
2: He had a partner up until the day before the fire. They signed the papers on Friday, and the business burned on Saturday. So some pretty good obstacles from the beginning. Obviously, he then had to navigate through World War II. He had to navigate through all of the changes in just transportation in general, what we were driving for cars. I would lump the flood of 2 years ago into that of some of the big things that we've had to navigate. Obviously, where we're situated, we were hit as hard as anyone with that.
1: Now, if you've ever wondered what happens at the corporate office and the distribution center located at 601 First Avenue Southwest, they will be having an open house tomorrow.
2: You know, from the outside, it looks like just a big brick building, but there's a lot that goes on inside, and I think it's not just an opportunity for us to kind of show off the building, but it really, the building is a reflection of the people that work in it. And that's what excites me the most is give our people the opportunity to show where they work, where they come every day, and where they do some pretty cool things.
1: So tours will be held at the morning at corporate headquarters, and a classic car show will be held at the Arnold Motor Supply store on Grand Avenue in the afternoon. And Big Country 107.7 will be there broadcasting live. Spirit Lake Police Department received the report of somebody impersonating an officer earlier this week. Allegedly, a male driving a newer model Chevy Tahoe with the police logo on the fender approached a child on a dirt bike. Police Chief Shane Brevik says, talk to your children about strangers and remind them not to give anybody personal information, including their name. If you see this individual or spot a similar activity, you are asked to contact police instantly. Tony Gonzalez says counties, including Clay County, getting ready for some new speed limits that take effect July 1st.
3: Senate File 378, signed by Governor Kim Reynolds on June 1st, increases the statutory speed limit on paved county roads effective July 1st. Clay County Engineer Cole Budak says the change triggered a required safety review of local roads.
4: When those roads were designed, they were designed for 55 miles per hour, so given the speed limit change, we needed to go out and conduct a study to make sure that they were properly set up for a 60 mile per hour change, or if there's anything that needed to change to accommodate the 60 mile per hour change safely.
3: The engineering study evaluated more than 200 miles of paved roads, focused on passing sight distance, no passing zones, and warning sign placements. Officials found that while much of the system can safely handle the higher speeds, several stretches do fall short. As a result, Budak says some areas will temporarily remain posted at 55 miles per hour until improvements can be made.
4: We were able to take, given where they were at, a targeted approach rather than posting basically the entirety of a road. We were able to say, hey, from this mile to this mile, we don't meet the passing sight distance, but you know the remainder of the miles we do. So we'll just post those miles rather than do the entire stretch.
3: Improvements include relocation of no passing zones, extended pavement markings, and adjusting signage. Budak says the goal is to have all roads updated by the end of this year. Drivers should also be prepared to see speed limits fluctuate on some roads, with 55-mile-per-hour zones appearing within otherwise 60-mile-per-hour stretches. Clay County Sheriff Chris Raveling says local law enforcement will try to be flexible during the transition.
5: We're talking 5 miles an hour, so there's discretion there.
4: Yep.
5: We're not going to go out and just start writing people because it went to 60. So, you know, one of those things, just like when we went to hands-free, you know, we did a few months of targeted warnings. And yeah, this would be the same thing.
3: Crews will begin making the necessary updates in the coming months.
1: The Spencer City Council has decided to take extra income generated by the flood at the city-owned landfill near Grettinger and to direct it to the recently approved property buyback program. Public Works Director Mark White says there will still be surplus money after transferring $1.25 million, and Finance Director Barb Smith reassured city officials the procedure is legal under state accounting laws.
6: The landfill saw excess revenues in 2025 due to the flood of $2 million. So we thought it would be appropriate if we declared a surplus in the landfill and used those funds for the housing program. So we're taking flood money and rolling it back into the community for the housing flood issue. That will still leave the landfill with over $1.5 million after we take the $1.25 million out, plus the reserves, plus all the other funds that the landfill has.
1: City Council approved the transfer unanimously. The city is purchasing 13 of 15 properties that were rejected under the FEMA buyout plan. Two others had already been sold. The city will demolish the derelict structures there and hopes to sell the land to developers who will then construct new homes or apartments that are more flood resistant than the ones they're replacing. Last year, a new art loop opened on the Dickinson County Trail System. Visual Arts Director Danielle Klaus-Goss at the Pearson Lakes Art Center says the original seven sculptures from last year have been swapped out for seven new pieces of art you can see this summer.
7: This will be an every year rotation. So each year, probably early spring, is when we'd be looking at bringing in seven new sculptures each time. And for us, that is an exciting, because we even today, taking down the previous, oh, I'm going to miss that one. Yeah. I'm going to miss this one. We have so enjoyed having this on our grounds and on our campus, but it's so exciting to see what's new coming in for us to enjoy for the next year. And that's what's fun about a sculpture trail too. When you look at these objects in nature, and the contrast of that, sometimes whether it be color or shape, and these are set into our gorgeous natural background that is part of the property, and it's a really nice combination of seeing public art and being able to enjoy the art center when we're not open, too.
1: Goss says the loop has brought new families to the art center.
7: We've always been connected to the nature center through that trail, but the loop kind of makes it a little bit different route. And so we see a lot of families go in between. Also with the art center in general, it connects our backside of the art center to the front.
1: In addition to the seven sculptures that will rotate each year, a new permanent outdoor sculpture was also installed this spring. Chubby Checker performs this weekend in Okoboji. It's a ticketed event Sunday at the Roof Garden. Our Kevin Talam visited on the phone with Chubby Checker this morning. We'll have the highlights coming up on our 5 o'clock news, or you can listen to the full interview on our podcast page. 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
11: 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Warner Funeral Home in Spencer in charge of arrangements for 87-year-old Marilyn Ann Meshide of Spencer. A celebration of life for 67-year-old Luann Hawk of Cylinder, formerly of Newton, will be Saturday from 1 till 5 at the Cylinder Firehouse in Cylinder. The Geelan Funeral Home in Spencer in charge of arrangements for 67-year-old Luann Hawk of Cylinder, formerly of Newton. Services for 82-year-old Curtis Rotunda of Spirit Lake. They'll be Monday at 10:30 at St. Mary's Catholic Church in Spirit Lake. Visitation also Monday morning, 9:30 till 10:30 at St. Mary's Catholic Church. Burial at St. Margaret's Cemetery in Spirit Lake. Turner Janis Funeral Home in charge of arrangements for 82-year-old Curtis Rotunda of Spirit Lake. Services for 92-year-old Virgil Huberty of Emmitsburg will be Monday at 10:30 at Holy Family Catholic Church in Emmitsburg. Burial at St. John's Catholic Cemetery. Visitation Sunday, 3 till 5 p.m. at the Martin Matthijs Funeral Home in Emmitsburg. Martin Matthijs Funeral Home in charge of arrangements for 92-year-old Virgil Huberty of Emmitsburg. Services for 47-year-old Chanel Gembler of Spencer, formerly of Lake Park. A celebration of life gathering is Monday from 5 until 7 p.m. at the Turner Janis Funeral Home in Lake Park. Turner Janis Funeral Home handling arrangements for 47-year-old Chanel Gembler of Spencer and formerly of Lake Park. And a celebration of life for 57-year-old Ross Patrick Reganator of Cary, Illinois, formerly of Spencer, will be held at a later date. Ross passed away on June 6th. Once again, those are services at a later date for 57-year-old Ross Patrick Reganator of Cary, Illinois, formerly of Spencer. Announcements are online, bigcountry1077.com and northwestiowanow.com.
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14: 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It is 12:16, and it is time for weather. After that, we have farm news with George Bauer, also sports with Stephen Kotler. Right now, weather with Patrick Hazlett.
15: Any leftover light showers should end by late morning to early afternoon. Thunder chances stay low, and today's highs will be pretty warm. Highs in the upper 70s to lower 80s, with clouds clearing out some here this afternoon. Now, winds could gust up to 30 miles per hour this afternoon, mainly in the Dakotas and Nebraska. Tomorrow will be a little warmer and more humid and breezier. Now, clouds may hang around and keep temperatures from getting too warm. Winds could gust up to 35 miles per hour. A layer in the atmosphere is expected to hold storms back through tomorrow afternoon into the early Sunday hours. But if a storm does develop or move in, it could become strong. There will be plenty of energy for storms, so an isolated strong to severe storm is possible Saturday evening, mainly overnight into early Sunday morning. Now, right now, it seems like the target area for this activity would be just west of Interstate 29, but we're still a day out, over 24 hours out, so a lot can change within then. So something we'll watch for, but if storms do develop in northwest Iowa, we could see 60 mile per hour winds and hail up to ping pong ball size. Now, confidence is high that heat and humidity will build in from Sunday into the middle of next week, with the hottest days likely Sunday and Monday. There is a good chance of temperatures going above 90 degrees on both days. Nights will stay very warm as well, offering little relief, which will increase the risk for heat-related issues, so plan ahead and limit time in the heat, especially if you have outdoor plans or you also work outside and are more sensitive to heat. We'll run down your detailed weather forecast along with your record temperatures in 1 minute on Big Country 107.7 and News Radio KICD.
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15: Your KICD live Doppler forecast, a slight chance of showers at 20% for today, daytime highs approaching 81. For tonight, mostly clear, lows of 59. Tomorrow, mostly sunny, then mostly sunny and breezy, highs of 83. Tomorrow night, a 30% chance of thunderstorms, breezy, then a 60% chance of showers, likely lows at 67. Sunday, a 30% chance of thunderstorms and breezy, then sunny, highs of 96. Sunday night, mostly clear and breezy, then mostly clear, lows of 78. Monday, hot and breezy, highs of 99. Monday night, a 40% chance of thunderstorms and breezy, lows of 74. Tuesday, hot, highs of 96. Tuesday night, a 40% chance of showers and thunderstorms, partly cloudy, lows around 73. Wednesday, mostly sunny and hot, highs of 95. Wednesday night, a 30% chance of showers, partly cloudy, lows around 74. And Thursday, mostly sunny and hot, highs near 96. Yesterday, recap, your high was 79 with a low of 54 and 62 at 11:59. Your record temperatures for the 26th day of June, 101 in 1933 and 40 in 1928. Your sunset this evening, 9:04, while your sunrise tomorrow morning will be at 5:43. Your low today is 61, and we hit that at 4 o'clock this morning. For more on your weather, log online to northwestiowanow.com along with bigcountry1077.com.
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1: Good afternoon. George Bauer at the KICD Ag Business Desk. Here's what's happening in farm news now. Donald Trump hosted farmers at the White House last night.
19: We're delighted to be joined by some of the hardest working, most dedicated patriots in our country. That's called the American farmers. We have great, great, incredible people. And I love you for a different reason. I think I get about 98% of your vote. At least. We're trying to figure out who the other 2% were.
1: Trump once again called on Congress to pass E15 year-round legislation.
19: We eliminated unnecessary restrictions on sales of E15, and I made it clear that I will sign a bill allowing E15 all year round, and that was something that was very important to the farmers.
1: The USDA yesterday announced the release of the final rule on technical guidelines for the production of regenerative agricultural biofuel feedstocks. Iowa Renewable Fuels Association, first group out of the chute this morning to thank the administration. CEO Monty Shaw says the rule lays out guidelines for farmers to quantify, report, and verify the carbon intensity scores of the crops they grow for the production of biofuels. Shaw says the rule is important and necessary toward ensuring farmers receive the recognition they deserve for improving their crops' carbon intensity scores under the 45Z Clean Fuel Production Tax Credit. He says biofuel producers can now benefit from sourcing low CI feedstocks and accessing massive new markets around the globe. And maybe, most importantly, biofuels production will be the single biggest driver of regenerative ag practices that improve water quality throughout rural America. The Supreme Court ruled yesterday, 7-2, that federal pesticide law limits certain state-based lawsuits alleging the pesticide makers failed to warn users about health risks not recognized by federal regulators. The lawsuit against Monsanto was filed by Missouri resident John Durnell, who claimed the company failed to warn consumers about a cancer risk associated with glyphosate. He was awarded $1.25 million under Missouri state law. The court found that FIFRA, the Federal Insecticide, Fungicide, and Rodenticide Act, prevents states from imposing labeling requirements that differ from those approved by EPA. The two dissenters were Trump appointee Neil Gorsuch and Biden appointee Ketanji Brown Jackson. Four times a year, the National Agricultural Statistics Service, NAS, puts out the quarterly hogs and pigs report. They say that as of June 1st, there were 73.7 million pigs and hogs in the United States, down slightly from June 1st of 2025 and down slightly from March 1st. 5.88 million head, breeding inventory down 1% from a year ago and down slightly from last quarter. 67.8 million market hogs, up slightly from a year ago, but down slightly from last quarter. The March through May pig crop, estimated at 33.5 million head, up from 2025. Sows farrowing during the period, 2.82 million head, down 1% from 1 year ago. Hog producers say they intend to farrow 2.9 million animals June through August of this year. That would be down 2% from the actual farrowings in 2025. We gave you all of those numbers this morning. Here are the Iowa figures. 24,600 hogs and pigs in Iowa as of March 1st. That's up 2% from a year ago. 830 breeding sows, down 1%, but 3,770,000 market animals, up 2%. We also got a cold storage report yesterday, and Carl Setzer had those figures this morning on his 8:15 broadcast.
20: Beef, 403.47 million pounds. That was down slightly from the end of April and down 1% from last year. Frozen pork supplies up slightly from last month and from last year at 451.92 million pounds. And pork bellies up 2% from last month and from a year ago at 53.85 million pounds. Total red meat supplies and cold storage in the United States little changed on the month and down 1% from last year. Given the erratic slaughter numbers we've seen and the demand and everything else, to look at stocks like this at the end of May, not too bad.
1: Here are the red meat export numbers from last week. Net beef export sales of 21,300 metric tons, up from the prior week. The top buyers were South Korea, Japan, Taiwan, Mexico, and Hong Kong. 13,000 metric tons physically shipped out, the same as a year ago, same as the previous week, I should say. The top destinations, South Korea, Japan, Taiwan, Mexico, and Hong Kong. 26,000 metric tons of net pork export sales, up 63%. The top buyers were Mexico, Japan, South Korea, Colombia, and Canada. 200 metric tons on the books for next year. 32,000 metric tons shipped out, up 7%. And the top destinations were Mexico, Japan, China, South Korea, and Colombia. Fourth Friday of the month. You know what that means. Karen Schwaller is a freelance writer, speaker, farm wife, mother, and grandmother. Her purpose in writing and speaking is to entertain, inspire, and motivate people with a specific message in mind. And here she is with her June story from the farm.
0: I don't even remember when I became one of those garden ladies. I don't have a ton of memories of tending to a garden when I was growing up, though Mom remembers it plenty. Given that, I don't recall how it became part of my own DNA. We knew a guy who once told my husband that they planted 3 rows of green beans every year without fail. When their 3 children would fight and Mom and Dad had heard enough of it, they would sentence the kids to an afternoon of weeding and picking green beans. There was a row for each of the kids. Oh, the unmitigated misery that had to be for 3 kids. Growing up, we were never banished anywhere on any kind of regular basis, except to the great outdoors sometimes, sent out with a metal dishpan full of watermelon and forbidden to come in until supper. Or maybe we were left to Dad's fancy as to what to do with us. But don't ask my big sister how she learned to drive Dad's Ford tractor or how to drag the yard. You might get a story. Gardening carries its own fears, like hail. I cringe when I hear that word in a weather advisory, as all the tedious planting in the garden is done on my hands and knees. Still, I feel a little ridiculous being so fearful of that as I think about hail damaging or destroying acres and acres of crops. My husband carries that dreadful worry while acting as cool as a midsummer garden cucumber as his storm approaches, knowing there's nothing he can do about it anyway. And that never ceases to amaze me. Last summer, we had other garden antics to consider. Our young grandson loves to drive the go-kart. He's very responsible with it, and I'm sure he cringes when he hears me tell him to be careful and not drive faster than he can control it. He dutifully replies that he'll be careful and puts the pedal to the metal, peeling out and leaving me to eat his dust. Boys be boys, I suspect. But we've learned to trust him and enjoy the sounds of pure joy as he hoops and hollers, feeling the wind in his hair and up his nose, and getting a taste for the open road, even though it's only our farmyard he's cruising, and feeling like Richard Petty must have felt when he was starting his career. Last summer, he assumed his place behind the wheel and began his thrill ride for the day. We'd all but forgotten he was having the time of his life when he appeared to my husband in the shop, alone, with no go-kart, and a facial expression that told its own story. Something was wrong. Upon investigation, he fearfully told my husband that he had landed the go-kart in the garden, knocking the garden fence down and landing on top of the beets and green beans. Well, they had a grandpa-grandson talk about it, which I'm certain held a far different tone than it would have had if one of our own children had executed such a feat. Grandpas are kind of funny that way. The true mystery was how the go-kart landed in the direction it landed, completely off course. My husband still scratches his head over that one. But all's well that ends well. The cart was extracted from the garden, the fence was fixed and put back up, an important lesson was learned, and life went on. Our grandson can chuckle about it after a day or two, and he told us, "You might know I'd land on the only things I like in the garden, the beets and the green beans." A few days later, I strolled out to the garden to fetch some supper necessities, and I texted our daughter to say, I just went out to the Speedway to grab a couple of onions. And she replied, why would you put your garden in the middle of a Speedway anyway? She's always asking the tough questions. Good thing our grandson didn't land on the onions. It may have made us all cry. And no one needs to see that.
1: 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Fridays at noon, we wrap up the farm news with a look at next week's agricultural forecast. Here is USDA meteorologist Brad Rippey.
2: We expect to see above normal temperatures from the Rockies to the East Coast, some lingering cooler weather near normal temperatures from the Great Basin northward into the Northwest. In terms of precipitation in late June and the first 6 days of July, we expect near or below normal rainfall across the vast majority of the country. Exceptions to that pattern, above normal precipitation in the Pacific Northwest, parts of the Southwest where we expect the monsoon showers to begin arriving, and an area stretching from the upper Midwest into the Northwest.
1: And that's the latest from the Ag Business Desk. Markets are next.
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15: 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July corn is currently up a quarter at 4.11¾. September corn down a half at 4.23¾. And new crop December corn up a quarter at 4.43¼. Cash corn in Iowa yesterday was up 7 cents at $3.87. The Northwest Iowa range was 376 to 402. As for soybeans, soybeans for July down 1.5 at 11.26¼. August soybeans down 3/4 at 11.36¼. And September soybeans up a half at 11.41¾. Cash soybeans in Iowa yesterday were up 15 cents at $10.82. The Northwest Iowa range was 1082 to 1092. As for other grains, Chicago wheat for July down 12¼ at 587¾. Soybean meal for July down 2¼ at 305¾. Live cattle for August down 102 at 246.12. October down 120 at 239.42. And December down 117 at 238.57. Boxed beef prices are lower here at midday on this Friday. Choices down $4.22 at $392.10. Select is also down $2.33 at $372.41, with a movement of 274 loads. Live cattle for August down 102 at 246.20, October down 120 at 239.42, December down 117 at 238.57. As for feeder cattle for August, down 305 at 370.25, September down 315 at 368.22, October down 332 at 338.02, and November down 340 at 361.17. Lean hogs for August up 5 at 96.92, October up 115 at 92.10, December up 112 at 74.90. As for pork boxes, up $2.60 at $97.82. Iowa Southern Minnesota cash hogs had a weighted average of $95.15, change from prior day of 41 cents. Class 3 milk is down 0.01 or 0.06% at $15.70. The Dow Jones is down 47.38 points, and the NASDAQ is up 0.47 points. And that is a check on your markets here during the noon hour, brought to you by Coalition to Support Iowa Farmers, Red Power Group, as well as Northwest Bank and Hefty Seed.
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Continuing our series here on predicting the postseason, reviewing and predicting the postseason brackets, and all five classes in high school softball were released on Thursday night from the Iowa Girls High School Athletic Union. I'll give you where all these teams are playing, what seeds they are, and kind of what you can expect from their paths. I'll give some loose predictions as well. And we're going to start out in Class 1A Region 6. That's where Newell Fonda is going to be the number one seed. We've got a lot of KICD 9-county area teams in this region. So Newell Fonda is the number one seed, awaiting the winner of Trinity Christian of Hull and Galen Catholic of Lamars. They'll play that game at 7 o'clock on July 8th in the regional quarterfinal. North Union's going to take the number four seed in the region. They await the winner of the number five seed Bishop Garrigan of Algona and the number 12 seed West Bend Mallard. So Bishop Garrigan of Algona, obviously a five seed. So they're 12-6 on the season. That's a really nice record. So they just missed that first round bye. West Bend Mallard, unfortunately, not going to be able to get by that one in my eyes. So the Golden Bear is going to advance to face North Union. That's going to be on July 8th at 7 o'clock in Armstrong. The other side of the bracket, it looks like South O'Brien is going to be taking the number 7 seed. They've got a winning record, and they'll be taking the number 7 seed. If they win, they face St. Mary's of Remsen, a team that's handled South O'Brien pretty well this year. I don't necessarily think George Little Rock's going to be a pushover for South O'Brien. I do believe the Wolverines win and advance, but they're going to fall to St. Mary's in that regional quarterfinal. GTRA, another team that I think is quite a bit better than their seed. They might make some noise. They face Harris Lake Park there in that regional first round. I think the Titans advance out of that one, but them as that number six seed. Kingsley Pearson is a pretty dang good softball team as the number three seed, and I ultimately think GTRA is going to fall to Kingsley Pearson in that quarterfinal. The farthest team from the KICD 9-county area that's going to make it in this bracket is going to be Newell Fonda. In fact, I think Newell Fonda is going to win this region. North Union, I believe they'll get past Bishop Garrigan of Algona, and I think they'll do so handedly.

But then they're going to run into Newell Fonda, and Newell Fonda is going to win that one, moving to the championship. I foresee them probably actually facing Kingsley Pearson. I think Kingsley Pearson upsets St. Mary's of Remsen there in the regional semifinal, but Newell Fonda is then going to put a stop to Kingsley Pearson's run and get into the state tournament. So that's actually really convenient that all of our Class 1A teams are in the same region. Now we move into Class 2A. Here our KICD 9 county area teams are a little more spread out. We're going to start up in Class 2A Region 5. That's where we see our first group of area teams. Alta Aurelia is going to be the number 4 seed in that bracket. Pocahontas Area gets the number 2 seed. I believe they were underranked all season long. So they're getting thrown in with Missouri Valley as the number 1 seed. So those are our two area teams. Alta Aurelia gets Lawton Bronson, the number 5 seed in that regional quarterfinal round. I believe they get past them on July 8th. To face Missouri Valley, and ultimately they're going to fall to Missouri Valley there. I do think Pocahontas Area, they'll get either Westwood or South Central Calhoun in that quarterfinal. I don't think they'll have trouble with either one of those, but this one's dangerous. They've got Ridgeview coming up in that semifinal, and as much as I want to say Pocahontas Area gets past Ridgeview, I'm taking Ridgeview in this one, and the Raptors are going to get into the regional championship to face off against Missouri Valley. Just for fun, I'll predict a winner here. I am going to take Ridgeview out of this region. So for those of you keeping track at home, that's two non-number one seeds that I got going to the state tournament. Then there's Class 2A Region 6, West Lyons, the 1. Hinton is the 2 in this. We do have two KICD 9 county area teams playing in the first round. Hartley Melvin Sanborn is going to face West Sioux. That's actually a relatively equal matchup. Just out of bias, I'll take Hartley Melvin Sanborn to move past West Sioux to face West Lyon, but then West Lyon, I think, will handle Hartley Melvin Sanborn pretty well. The other side of the bracket, Sibley Cheetah, and also a first rounder. The winner gets Hinton, a great team. Sibley Cheetah is going to lose to Central Lyon, though, in that first round by my prediction. That brings us into this regional quarterfinal for Region 6. MMCRU is the number 5 seed facing Boyden-Hole Rock Valley. That might look interesting on paper, but I think Boyden-Hole Rock Valley, despite the records being very similar, is quite a bit better of a team than MMCRU, and the Nighthawks will advance out of that one. Sioux Central and Emmitsburg are facing off in the quarterfinal round, and I think Sioux Central, they're underseeded. They've taken their lumps in a tough conference. They're going to advance past Emmitsburg, but then they're going to run into Hinton, and Hinton's just going to be too good. If I'm going to pick a team out of this bracket, I kind of lean towards Hinton, but I've already picked too many lower seeds, so I'll stick with West Lyon, the number 1 seed to come out of Class 2A Region 6. So that's Class 1A and 2A. We will do Class 3A and Class 4A on Monday, and then Tuesday, I think, either Tuesday or Wednesday, we should have the remainder of the baseball brackets to go over as well as we continue this series of postseason bracket previews on News Radio 102.5 and AM 1240 KICD.

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0: so excited to see Cole Swindell in concert coming to this year's Clay County Fair. And the Spencer Media Group is very, very excited to be the presenting sponsor of the Grandstand Attractions. Cole Swindell is taking the stage on Saturday, September 12th, with his guests Ashley Cook and Sean Mayer, and Gabriel Fluffy Iglesias on Sunday, September 13th. Lee Greenwood with his guest Jimmy Fortune. And Tuesday, September 15th, is Martina McBride and her guest Abby Callahan. 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Tickets are all on sale. It's going to be great. I'm really excited for this year's Clay County Fair. Hi, keep it here. We have music coming your way from Dan and Shay, Riley Green, also Russell Dickerson. 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

0: That's Russell Dickerson. Happened to me. Okay, now I've seen Russell Dickerson a couple times. He was here at the Clay County Fair in the year 22. And then in 24, he made his way up to Arnold's Park. He's going back to Arnold's Park. And I'm so glad he must like us here. That's July 10th, Friday night. Tickets are on sale now. It is a special ticketed event. 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I am so excited for these guys. They're going to be so fun. I was watching some video clips of them on YouTube. Hey, it's going to be an entertaining night to see Yachty by Nature. So lots of great shows at Arnold's Park this summer. So check it out on their website at arnoldspark.com. We have music coming your way from Maddie and Tay, Jordan Davis, and weather after this on Big Country 107.7.
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0: 7-7 live Doppler forecast this afternoon. Sunny. It will become sunny, so those clouds will diminish. We're expecting a high of 80. Clear tonight with a low of 59. Tomorrow, sunny with a high of 83 and breezy with south-southeast winds at 15 to 20 miles per hour. Wind gusts as high as 30. Saturday night, a chance of showers with a possible thunderstorm in the overnight hours. Increasing clouds with a low of 66 and breezy with southeast winds at 15 to 20 miles per hour. Wind gusts as high as 25. Now, Sunday, it's going to be pretty hot. There's a 30% chance of showers and thunderstorms in the morning. Those clouds will diminish and it's going to be hot with a high of 95. Breezy with southeast winds around 20 miles per hour. Wind gusts as high as 30. Clear Sunday night with a low of 78. Monday, sunny and hot, 99. Tuesday, partly sunny and hot with a high of 96. Wednesday, sunny and hot, 95. And Thursday, sunny and hot with a high of 96. So we have some hot, hot days next week. Stay cool, everyone. Currently, we're at 62% humidity with southeast winds at 10 miles per hour. And 74 is the current temp. Check out the full forecast online anytime at BigCountry1077.com.
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Brad Paisley, She's Everything, here on Big Country 107.7. You have a chance to win some gas. Lots of gas, actually. 250 gallons, to be exact. I'll tell you how you can do that right after this. Here's music now from Miranda Lambert in Over You, Big Country 107.7.

0: Miranda Lambert in Over You, Big Country 107.7. We here at the Spencer Media Group are ready to celebrate America's 250th anniversary. 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We have music coming up from Luke Combs, Gabby Barrett, also John Party, that's headed your way. The markets have closed. We'll have that update right after this on Big Country 107.7. Good news making the rounds. That's coming too.
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5: Loosen up your market prices here for your Friday. July corn down a quarter at 412 and three quarters. September corn down 2.5 at 421 and three quarters. And new crop December corn down 1.5 at 441 and a half. Soybeans for July down 1.25 at 1126 and a quarter. August soybeans down a quarter at 1136 and a half. And September soybeans up a quarter at 1141 and a half. Chicago wheat for July down 12 and three quarters at 572 and a quarter. Flipping the page, live cattle for August closing down 140 at 245.82. October down 142 at 239.20. And December down 125 at 238.50. Feeder cattle for August down 347 at 369.85. September down 370 at 367.67. In October, down 375 at 364.60. And lean hogs for July up 22 at 92.92. August down 2 at 96.57. And October closing up a dollar at 81.95. And that is a check on your closing markets here for this Friday on News Radio 102.5 FM at 1240 AM KICD, along with Big Country 107.7.
6: Sure, there are others that play country music, but none of them measure up to the size of Big Country. 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

Big Country 107.7, Gabby Barrett. That was called Pick Me Up. Nikki Thunder with you. We have good news making the rounds. I'm going to tell you about a great group of people. Yeah, here's John Party and Boots Off.

0: quick enough.
1: That is John Party. That was called Boots Off here on Big Country 107.7. I'm Nikki Thunder with you, and we have good news making the rounds. A senior living community in Tennessee hosted an awesome event where residents took part in a giant slip and slide day. Oh, that sounds like so much fun. There were even caregivers, firefighters, and college athletes that played along too. And here are some of the volunteers and seniors.
2: We created this giant slip and slide.
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2: The Murfreesboro Fire Department comes out and they hose it down and they help to assist the seniors on and off the tubes.
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2: 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We call it the ride and slide.
1: Yeah, the ride and slide, giant slip and slide day. That sounds like so much fun. Hey, you know what? It's something to think about if you want to make yourself a good little sweet slip and slide ride. You know, it's going to be so hot this weekend. Starting on Sunday, we're going to be pushing 100 degrees, and it's going to be like way in the upper 90s beginning Sunday for the next few days. So you got to really enjoy these hot days and stay safe, stay cool, stay hydrated, protect yourself, and really just take care of one another. Wear the lightweight, light colored clothing, loose clothes. Don't forget your sunscreen. And if you are going to be indoors, yeah, stay in the AC spaces, air conditioned spaces. You know, if you have to cool down in a shower or a bath, do that too. Cover windows with drapes or shades. And of course, you know, pace yourself outside. Take frequent breaks in shaded or cool areas. Use that buddy system. So be safe and be cool. We have music on the way from George Burge, Kane Brown, and also Mindy McCready on Big Country 107.7.
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0: That is Mindy McCready with Guys Do It All the Time. I tell you, in the 90s, when I first heard that song, I kind of had to, like, lower my head a little, look side to side like, ooh, am I the only one? It made me think of my favorite ex-boyfriend. When he would always be on my case about doing things around the house. And he goes, if you mow the lawn, that'd be great. I go, oh, yeah, I'll mow it. I'll get to it. And it just happened to be Vikings game day, and I was watching TV. He got mad at me. I had a hangover. Come on, man. Guys do it all the time. Kind of got to be my theme song in my 20s. Well, I've grown past that anyway. Keep it here. We have great music coming up from Kelsey Ballerini, Sugarland, and Morgan Wallen. I'm Nikki Thunder with you, and Matt Groenwald is coming in next with the great tunes. 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That is brought to you by the Hefty Seed Company.
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0: Morgan Wallen, I ain't coming back. Big Country 107.7. I'm Matt Groenewald. Happy Friday. Hope you're having a great day today. It is June 26th, and taking a look at our national holidays calendar for the day, it's National Barcode Day. Barcodes began June 26, 1974, when a clerk scanned a 10-pack of Wrigley's Juicy Fruit Gum at a Marsh supermarket in Troy, Ohio. First time a barcode was used. It's also National Coconut Day, and coconut is rich in fiber, vitamin B6, iron, and minerals like magnesium, manganese, phosphorus, selenium, and zinc. The oil from coconut also moisturizes our skin and helps keep our skin clear and hair silky as well. It's National Beauticians Day today. Speaking of silky hair, also known as stylists and cosmetologists, these men and women make us look our best every day. It's National Chocolate Pudding Day, usually eaten as a snack or dessert. 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It's also Forgiveness Day today. 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So there are your national holidays for June 26th. 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
0: Big Country Live Doppler forecast, mostly sunny today. Highs around 80 with winds out of the east around 10 miles per hour. Mostly clear tonight, lows in the upper 50s. Mostly sunny Saturday with highs in the low 80s. Southeast winds gusting to 30 miles per hour. Chances for rain and thunderstorms Saturday night with lows in the mid 60s. Chances for rain and thunderstorms Sunday morning, then breezy and warm with highs in the mid 90s. Get your full forecast at BigCountry1077.com.

0: Lainey Wilson, phone, keys, wallet, Big Country 107.7. It's time for today's history lesson. Here's on this day in history for June 26th. And on this day in 1807, lightning hit a gunpowder factory in the small European country of Luxembourg, killing more than 300 people. The Luxembourg disaster is probably the most deadly lightning strike in history. 1959, in a ceremony presided over by then-President Dwight Eisenhower and Queen Elizabeth II, the St. Lawrence Seaway is officially opened, creating a navigational channel from the Atlantic Oceans to all of the Great Lakes. It extends about 2,500 total miles from the Atlantic Ocean to Duluth on Lake Superior. 1974, the Universal Product Code, or UPC, or barcode for short, was scanned for the first time to sell a package of Juicy Fruit at a supermarket in Ohio. And in 2015, it was a major milestone for civil rights in the United States as the Supreme Court announced its decision in Obergefell versus Hodges. By one vote, the court ruled that same-sex marriage could not be banned in the United States and that all same-sex marriages must be recognized nationwide, finally granting same-sex couples equal rights to heterosexual couples under the law. That's on this day in history for June 26th.
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0: 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There's also food trucks on site, and then stick around for a classic car show from 12:30 to 2:30 featuring employee-owned classic cars. 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Don't miss out on that. It's Arnold Motor Supply's 100th anniversary tomorrow starting at 10:30, and we'll be there live filling you in from 11 to 1.
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4: Big Country Live Doppler forecast, mostly sunny today, highs around 80 with winds out of the east around 10 miles per hour. Mostly clear tonight, lows in the upper 50s, mostly sunny Saturday with highs in the low 80s, southeast winds gusting to 30 miles per hour. Chances for rain and thunderstorms Saturday night with lows in the mid 60s. Chances for rain and thunderstorms Sunday morning, then breezy and warm with highs in the mid 90s. Get your full forecast at BigCountry1077.com.

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what you need, boys. And they said, you know, all the others went and cashed out. 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It'll sit right here on this land, and you could leave town a rich man. And he said, boys, whatever you're offering, it won't be enough.

0: Nate Smith after midnight, Big Country 107.7. Let's check into the Comedy Corner. And on today's Comedy Corner, it's comedian Dan Mintz, who has a current stand-up special on Netflix called Well-Rounded Entertainer. He's got the one-liner style. Here's Dan Mintz.
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1: 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It's time for Random Facts. Here are your five random facts for today. Number one, technically, you've never truly touched anything. When your hand presses against a surface, the electrons in each object repel one another before the atoms fully meet. What we experience as touch is actually electromagnetic force. How about that? Number two, every human eye has a blind spot, but your brain automatically fills in the missing visual information, so most people never notice. Number five, at an average of 15 breaths per minute, a human takes about 400 million breaths over a lifetime. Number four, also over the course of a lifetime, the average human sheds about 100 pounds of skin cells. And number five, water can boil and freeze at the same time. It's called the triple point, and it's done with the right combination of temperature and pressure. Those are your five random facts for Friday.
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0: 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Stick around. I've got your next America 250 keyword coming up. Your chance to win 250 gallons of free gasoline. And that keyword is after music from Jordan Davis, Parker McCollum, and Luke Bryan. Plus, we'll run down your forecast after the break.
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0: Big Country Live Doppler forecast, mostly sunny today, highs around 80 with winds out of the east around 10 miles per hour. Mostly clear tonight, lows in the upper 50s, mostly sunny Saturday with highs in the low 80s, southeast winds gusting to 30 miles per hour. Chances for rain and thunderstorms Saturday night with lows in the mid 60s. Chances for rain and thunderstorms Sunday morning, then breezy and warm with highs in the mid 90s. Get your full forecast at BigCountry1077.com.

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0: Taylor Swift, I Knew It, I Knew You. 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A big shout out to our hardworking hero of the week, and it's Julie Kinsley this week. Julie works as a teacher's aide and is the backup secretary for Spencer Community Schools. 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You get a hardworking hero's coffee mug, and you'll have a chance to win $250 when we do our next grand prize giveaway early next month. 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

0: Thomas Rhett, Ain't a Bad Life, Big Country 107.7. It's time for Weird News. Here's today's Weird News story. A wealthy neighborhood in California is dealing with a slick orange liquid that is oozing through their streets. Experts are saying it's magnesium in the water that's causing it. Here are people from the neighborhood.
1: Well, there's this groundwater that's seeping up and turning the street this horrible shade of orange. It's turning everyone's property orange. It's turning their homes orange. It's turning their cars orange. And it's also a safety hazard because it's very slick.
2: There's been a few incidents because it's so slick. There was like a garbage truck where it just like completely like slid. There's been a couple cyclists who have like fallen. And most recently, there was a lady who actually like fell back and hit her head.
0: It sounds like the plot to the next Ghostbusters movie. A mysterious orange liquid is oozing through a wealthy California neighborhood. And that's weird news.
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You can follow the Head Start link to complete an online application. We look forward to serving you. Let us be a part of helping give your child a head start in their education.

0: ABC News. I'm Mike Dubusky. U.S. Central Command has fired retaliatory strikes against Iran, striking missile storage and coastal radar locations in that country. It comes in response to Iran strikes yesterday on ships in the Strait of Hormuz, which President Trump says marks a violation of the ceasefire. Meanwhile, Israel and Lebanon have signed on to a new peace agreement, though Hezbollah's cooperation remains a question mark. U.S. aid arriving in Venezuela today after those two huge earthquakes this week.
1: According to the U.S. Embassy in Venezuela, the priority right now includes establishing a base for operations. They'll work with the local authorities to figure out where the needs are. There are close to 80 experts per team that have been deployed there. These teams are made up of firefighters, doctors, structural engineers, and

0: about a dozen trained canines.
1: ABC's Faith Abube. The death toll in Venezuela now climbing to 920. Some 50,000 people are unaccounted for. This is ABC News.
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7: From the news desk at Northwest Iowa Now with the latest news for Northwest Iowa, I'm Anthony Gonzalez. Arnold Motor Supply is kicking off a year-long centennial celebration this weekend.
8: You know, we started the business in Spencer selling parts for automobiles before there were paved roads to Spencer. This was cutting edge 100 years ago. E.P. Arnold founded the business. He was a native of the area. It came from lumber and grocery background, so had no background in automotive at all.
7: President and lead partner Eric Johnson says the entire 100-year history is one of overcoming obstacles, including the Spencer fire.
8: He had a partner up until the day before the fire. They signed the papers on Friday, and the business burned on Saturday. So some pretty good obstacles from the beginning. Obviously, he then had to navigate through World War II. He had to navigate through all of the changes in just transportation in general, what we were driving for cars. I would lump the flood of 2 years ago into that of some of the big things that we've had to navigate. Obviously, where we're situated, we were hit as hard as anyone with that.
7: Arnold Motor Company is holding an open house of its corporate office and distribution center at 601 First Avenue Southwest on Saturday.
8: You know, from the outside, it looks like just a big brick building, but there's a lot that goes on inside, and I think it's not just an opportunity for us to kind of show off the building, but it really, the building is a reflection of the people that work in it. And that's what excites me the most, is give our people the opportunity to show where they work, where they come every day, and where they do some pretty cool things.
7: Tours will be held in the morning, and a classic car show will be held at the Arnold Motor Supply Store on Grand Avenue in the afternoon. Big Country 107.7 will be there live. Clay County is preparing for a new state law that will raise the speed limit on most paved roads from 55 to 60 miles per hour. Senate File 378, signed by Governor Kim Reynolds on June 1st, increases the statutory speed limit on paved county roads effective July 1st. Clay County Engineer Cole Bodak says that change triggered a required safety review of local roads.
9: When those roads were designed, they were designed for 55 miles per hour. So given the speed limit change, we needed to go out and conduct a study to make sure that they were properly set up for a 60 mile per hour change, or if there's anything that needed to change to accommodate the 60 mile per hour change safely.
7: The engineering study evaluated more than 200 miles of paved roads, focused on passing site distance, no passing zones, and warning sign placements. Officials found that while much of the system can safely handle the higher speeds, several stretches do fall short. As a result, Budak says some areas will temporarily remain posted at 55 miles per hour until improvements can be made. Improvements include the relocation of no passing zones, extending pavement markings, and adjusting signage. Bodak says the goal is to have all roads updated by the end of this year. Drivers should also be prepared to see speed limits fluctuate on some roads, with 55-mile-per-hour zones appearing within otherwise 60-mile-per-hour stretches. Clay County Sheriff Chris Raveling says local law enforcement will try to be flexible during the transition.
4: We're talking 5 miles an hour, so there's discretion there.
10: Yeah,
4: we're not going to go out and just start writing people because it went to 60. So, you know, one of those things, just like when we went to hands-free, you know, we did a few months of targeted warnings, and this would be the same thing.
7: County officials emphasize that beginning July 1st, 60 miles per hour will be the default on paved roads, unless a lower speed is clearly posted. However, any signs displaying 55 miles per hour should still be followed, as those locations may have safety concerns that still need to be addressed. Crews will begin making the necessary updates in the coming months. The Boomers and Crooners concert series at the Roof Garden Ballroom continues this Sunday. 50s and 60s legend Chubby Checker will be performing two shows at 2 o'clock p.m. and 7:30 p.m. This week, Kevin Talam did an exclusive interview with Mr. Checker, who said his dream of performing started at the age of 4.
11: Because when I was a kid, Kevin, my mom took me to the fair in South Carolina, and I was 4 years old, and I saw Ernest Tubb singing on the stage. And all I ever wanted to do is to be a singer. That's all I ever wanted to do. So every time I play, my dream is renewed, and it's going to happen Sunday at Arnold Park.
7: Checker's most famous song is The Twist, which was recorded 60 years ago. Contact the Roof Garden Ballroom to get your tickets to see Chubby Checker this Sunday. You can listen to the full interview on our podcast page. Representatives from Japan recently visited with Northwest Iowa farmers. On Monday, June 15th, Kaz Suzuki and Hiro Kondo with House Foods America toured the area as part of an effort to strengthen ties with organic soybean growers and better understand how their crops move from the field to food products like tofu. Suzuki says the company wants to build a stronger connection between farmers and their products.
12: I just want to make a story from soybean to tofu, and then try and make a tofu loop together. That's our main concept.
7: House Foods America has produced tofu in the United States since the early 1980s, and currently sources hundreds of truckloads of soybeans from the Midwest each year. Still, Suzuki says many farmers don't always see where their crops ultimately end up.
12: Yeah, we will have a tofu party this fall, gathering with the farmers. And I just want to, you know, have the lots of farmers to come at the cattle facility to have a tofu, those who never eaten before the tofu. So, you know, they never even know the soybean itself can make tofu as well.
7: During the visit, Suzuki also admired Iowa's landscape, calling it one of the most productive soybean growing regions he has ever seen.
12: Soybean and corn, that's it. You know, it's amazing. I mean, I've never seen this before, like a soybean horizontal field. You know, it's only soybean here, right? Soybean with a little human.
7: House Foods officials say the visit is just the beginning, with plans to continue building relationships with farmers across the Midwest in the years ahead. And George Bauer has the numbers from the quarterly Hog and Pig Crop Report from the USDA.
13: As of June 1st, there were 73.7 million pigs and hogs in the United States, down slightly from June 1st of 2025 and down slightly from March 1st. 5.88 million head. Breeding inventory down 1% from a year ago and down slightly from last quarter. 67.8 million market hogs, up slightly from a year ago but down slightly from last quarter. 24,600,000 hogs and pigs in Iowa as of March 1st. That's up 2% from a year ago. 830 breeding sows, down 1%, but 3,770,000 market animals, up 2%.
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7: 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Services for 82-year-old Curtis Rotunda of Spirit Lake. Visitation will be Monday, June 29th from 9:30 to 10:30 a.m. at St. Mary's Catholic Church. Funeral Mass will be on Monday, June 29th at 10:30 a.m. at St. Mary's Catholic Church. Interment will be at St. Margaret's Cemetery in Spirit Lake. Turner Jenna's Funeral Home is in charge of arrangements for 82-year-old Curtis Rotunda of Spirit Lake. Services for 47-year-old Chanel Gembler of Spencer, formerly of Lake Park. Celebration of Life Gathering will take place on Monday, June 29th from 5 o'clock to 7 o'clock p.m. at Turner Jenna's Funeral Home in Lake Park. Turner Jenna's Funeral Home is in charge of arrangements for 47-year-old Chanel Gembler of Spencer, formerly of Lake Park. A celebration of life for 57-year-old Ross Patrick Reaganator of Cary, Illinois, formerly of Spencer. That will be held at a later date. Once again, that was a celebration of life for 57-year-old Ross Patrick Reaganator of Cary, Illinois, formerly of Spencer. Services for 92-year-old Virgil Huberty of Emmitsburg. That will be Monday, June 29th at 10:30 a.m. at the Holy Family Catholic Church in Emmitsburg. Burial will be at the St. John's Catholic Cemetery in Emmitsburg. Visitation will be Sunday, June 28th from 3 o'clock to 5 o'clock p.m. at Martin Matthijs Funeral Home in Emmitsburg. Martin Matthijs Funeral Home of Emmitsburg is in charge of arrangements for 92-year-old Virgil Huberty of Emmitsburg. Services for 87-year-old Mrs. Marilyn Ann Mischeid of Spencer. Services will be on Saturday, June 27th at 2 o'clock p.m. at Warner Funeral Home in Spencer. Visitation will be 1 hour prior to service at Warner Funeral Home. Burial will be at Lone Tree Cemetery in Everly. Warner Funeral Home of Spencer is in charge of arrangements for 87-year-old Mrs. Marilyn Ann Mischeid of Spencer. A celebration of life for 67-year-old Luann Hawk of Cylinder, formerly of Newton. That will be on Saturday, June 27th from 1 o'clock to 5 o'clock p.m. at Cylinder Firehouse in Cylinder. Gillen Funeral Home is in charge of arrangements for 67-year-old Luann Hawk of Cylinder. And that concludes your local area funeral announcements. 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
21: A warm and breezy day continues here across northwest Iowa. We're starting to see a few sprinkles and very light rain showers in parts of eastern South Dakota and southwestern Minnesota, but rainfall amounts are staying light. This light rain may continue for another hour or two, but it should end by early evening. After that, things quiet down as the clouds start to clear out this evening and overnight. Winds higher up in the atmosphere will shift overnight and help us set up for our next chance for rain heading into tomorrow and Sunday. It will also be a warmer night with lows only dropping into the upper 50s to mid 60s across the region. Now looking ahead into the weekend, tomorrow will start off quiet, but clouds will slowly increase during the day and afternoon. Warmer air moves in and helping push temperatures into the upper 70s to mid-80s, along with breezy southeasterly winds. By tomorrow evening into Sunday morning, we'll be watching for storms developing as a system moves in from Nebraska. There is a chance thunderstorms could form Sunday morning. If storms do form, some could become stronger. The main threats would be hail up to about golf ball sized, and then wind gusts between 60 to 65 miles per hour. It's still a bit unclear exactly where storms will form, so that will need to be watched closely. Right now, most of the area is under a low level 1 of 5 risk for severe weather, so be ready to get weather alerts if needed. The latest HRRR model here for this Friday evening continues to trend towards some stronger storms possibly moving across the region as early as about 7 a.m. Sunday morning. So again, stay weather aware overnight into Sunday morning. Once the morning storm activity moves out, quieter weather returns later Sunday, especially Sunday afternoon and evening. However, it will turn hot, with highs possibly reaching the low to upper 90s, and we're looking at heat index values in the 90s to lower 100s, possibly as high as 105. We may get close to heat advisory levels, but it's a bit early to make that call. Warm overnight lows in the 60s and 70s could also bring near record warm lows Sunday night into Monday morning. Now, the main storyline next week will be, of course, the heat. High pressure will build in and temperatures will stay in the low to upper 90s from Monday through at least Thursday. Now, heat index values will often be in the 90s to lower 100s, which could lead to heat advisories at times. So make sure to drink plenty of fluids, especially water, and limit time outdoors during the hottest parts of the day. We'll also have to watch for a few chances for storms later in the week. Right now, the chances are low, currently around 30% or less, but with the heat in place, any storm that does form could become strong, so keep checking for updates as we get closer. Your KICD Live Doppler forecast for tonight, mostly clear, lows of 59. Tomorrow, mostly sunny, then mostly sunny and breezy, highs of 83. Tomorrow night, breezy, then a 30% chance of thunderstorms early in the evening, up to a 60% chance of showers, likely lows of 67. Sunday, breezy, a chance of thunderstorms at 30%, then sunny, highs of 95. Sunday night, mostly clear, lows of 77. Monday, hot and breezy, highs of 97. Monday night, a chance of thunderstorms at 50% and breezy, lows of 74. Tuesday, hot, 95. Tuesday night, a 50% chance of showers and thunderstorms, partly cloudy, lows around 71. Wednesday, mostly sunny, hot, highs near 94. Wednesday night, a 40% chance of showers and thunderstorms, partly cloudy, lows around 73, and Thursday mostly sunny and hot, highs near 96. Yesterday recap, your high was 79 with a low of 54 and 62 at 11:59. Your record temperatures for the 26th day of June, 101 in 1933 and 40 in 1928. Your sunset this evening, 9:04, while your sunrise tomorrow morning will be at 5:42. Your high today is 76 degrees with a low of 61. And as always, remember to stay weather aware and have a fantastic weekend.
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21: Closing up your market prices here for your Friday. July corn down a quarter at 412 and three quarters. September corn down 2.5 at 421 and three quarters. And new crop December corn down 1.5 at 441 and a half. Soybeans for July down 1.25 at 1126 and a quarter. August soybeans down a quarter at 1136 and a half. And September soybeans up a quarter at 1141 and a half. Chicago wheat for July down 12 and three quarters at 572 and a quarter. Flipping the page, live cattle for August closing down 140 at 245.82. October down 142 at 239.20. And December down 125 at 238.50. Feeder cattle for August down 347 at 369.85. September down 370 at 367.67, and October down 375 at 364.60. And lean hogs for July up 22 at 92.92. August down 2 at 96.57, and October closing up a dollar at 81.95. 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
24: One of the NASCAR Cup Series' most accomplished road racers, A.J. Allmendinger, shared how Sonoma Raceway is all about configuring his colleague racing Chevrolet to find balance between the distinctly different areas of the nearly two-mile circuit.
5: 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Because if you kind of get through the S's good, but you don't get through turn 10 well, you're not going to pass anybody. It's kind of unique of where you're looking for speed in qualifying and then where you're looking for it in the race.
24: I'm Susie Armstrong. 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

0: 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NASCAR this weekend is the Toyota Save Mart 350 from the Sonoma Raceway. 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
1: Earlier this year, myself and Brad Gilley got a chance to catch up with Shane Van Gisbergen, which led to a pretty cool conversation. 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
3: Coolest thing you've done as a Red Bull athlete?
4: So easily the best is we made a short video where my dad got to race my V8 supercar and we did a car swap. And then I got to drive a rally car and we versed each other. So who was the fastest in the rally car and vice versa. And it was really cool. It's on YouTube and I just beat him, but he was within a half second on the road course in the supercar. It was very impressive, yeah.
1: How competitive were you guys?
4: Well, yeah, when we were racing, we were full on, and it was like that all my life. You know, we'd push each other, and he'd be trying to teach me, and yeah, it's really, yeah, he's been a huge influence, and, you know, if he had the same opportunities I had growing up, it would have been pretty cool to see where he would have got.
3: Is there a difference in being able to learn from your dad that way as opposed to, you know, look, you know, sometimes you hear your parents like, okay, yeah, whatever, dad, you know, but you're actually physically out there doing things with them. So how different is that?
4: You're still typical father-son. You don't listen to him that much as you should. But even like when we went to a supercar race, he'd be walking around the track and I could get all the data and all the video, but he would see something at a chicane and try and tell me what I'm doing wrong or what. Someone's in a different gear or they're doing this better, and like, I know, dad, I can see it on the data, but he'd always try and influence things, which is really cool, and you see it from a different perspective, I guess.
1: Talk about some great father-son bonding time. I don't think it gets any better than racing each other on the track. For PRN's Garage Pass, this is Andrew Curlin.
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10: Your Big Country Live Doppler forecast, mostly clear tonight, lows of 59 with a southeasterly wind around 10 miles per hour. Tomorrow mostly sunny, then mostly sunny and breezy, 83. And tomorrow night a chance of thunderstorms and showers at 60%, lows of 67. For more on your weather forecast, log online to BigCountry1077.com.

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